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0: Welcome to the Finnish Natural Museum. We are proud to add to our exhibition the rarest and oldest treasure in Finnish nature, the diamond of the forest. So marvelous, it was once said it could cut a bitch. Enjoy your visit.
1: My name is Melissa, but I use Missy in the ballroom, so you can call me Missy. I'm a dancer and a photographer, and really active in the ballroom scene. Basically an artist. Yeah.
2: I'm Thomas, I use they, them pronouns, and yeah, I've been in the scene for like one year. I don't know, it feels like forever, but it's been like such a short time, but at the same time, like, since the very beginning, I was like super active, so like, it feels like super long, and like now, like, I know pretty much anyone in the scene, and we're organizing stuff, so, yeah.
1: Yeah. So, how I entered the scene was, I'm originally from Vaasa, it's a smaller town in Helsinki, Finland, sorry. And yeah, there's this dance school where they brought a lot of teachers from different places to teach us Vogue. And from there, I kind of, when I was like 13 or something, I was introduced to voguing, but not necessarily to ballroom. It was like removed from the context as dancing. So, but when I got older, I started to figure out ballroom scene, and I moved to Helsinki. And I started to attend balls. I started to get to know people more. And that's how I got in, and now I've been very active since like 2020, but I was introduced to the ballroom scene in 2018, but like since last year I've been very active, and yeah, and now I'm in the scene. What else can I tell? Voguing is part of the ballroom scene, where like ballroom is a culture that was like, how would you say it, made or founded in the States, 1970s, made by Black and Latinx LGBTQI community. And it was an underground culture for the LGBTQI culture, and yeah, then it obviously started spreading around the world, and like, oh my god. Thomas, can you do this part? I got so nervous.
2: Yeah, I entered the scene right before lockdown started. A friend of mine, she needed to talk with someone who was the owner of a club. And she was like, let's go to this night. And it was like, that night, the Fan Queens of Finland were performing like there at that place, and I saw that, and I was like, oh my god, I need to find out what this is, I need to know more about it. And then lockdown started, and I had time to do research about ballroom, and like Venla Ninja started to have like online classes, so I started the classes with her online. And then like the lockdown, like the restriction got like a bit looser, so like we had like live classes, and in July we had like the Angels, like the Kiki House of Angels boot camp. So it was 2 days of like full on immersion of like ballroom. So we had like different categories, and that's like how I met people, how I got to like know and like get close to people, and like from there like start walking in balls, start participating in more classes and hangouts and things like that.

0: crime scene in Finland is mainly active in Helsinki. I think there has been people trying to like bring it alive in other cities. I think in Jyväskylä there has been something, but it's mainly like teaching in dance schools, taking voguing out of its context, ballroom, and teaching it like voguing as its own thing. Like, you know, this capitalistic way of using a culture. That's how it's mainly in other places, but like the ballroom is mainly active in Helsinki. Yeah, it's the biggest here, and yeah, basically in Helsinki at the moment.
1: I am the face queen of Finland, honey.
0: Like in Turku as well, I think there has been something actually. Turku Venla has organized something. And in I'm sorry, I need to take that back. There has been something in Turku, but it's been very in Tampere as well. And there is a little scene in Tampere as well, but it's very small. So I would say mainly in Helsinki, but there are some things in other cities as well. So how did the houses start? So basically, when the ballroom culture started in the 1970s around, it was an underground culture where the people that were kicked out of their own houses by their own families for being LGBTQI, trans people, gay people, etc., they were kicked out of their house. And that's how they find, like they found each other and started this culture. And the houses also emerged from there. They started making houses like in a way that they were their own chosen family. There were mothers and fathers, and basically it was like literally a house. They had their own houses, they took people in, they provided for them, they were you know, there for each other, they supported each other. And that's like how houses were created. It's not the same today, the house culture that was in 1970s, 80s, but it's very active still, but it's different now, yeah.
2: It is time we remind the world who we are.
3: I mean, there's like two different, there's a differences between kiki houses and major houses. So ballroom is structured like in two like ways, like there's the kiki scene and the major scene. The kiki scene started like, because like, for example, in US to enter a club, you need to be 21 years older than, like older than 21 years old. And so, like, the kiki scene was for those who were younger or for those who, like, just want to, like, play in the sense of, like, practicing and, like, just have fun. And the balls itself, they're structured very similarly. But at the same time, like, the major seal is more, like, a serious competition. There's, like, a lot of preparation to do the outfits and the categories. And usually it's much longer than a kiki ball. So, like, there's, like, kiki houses, which pretty much anyone can start. And then there's major houses. To be, like, a major house, it needs to be recognized by the community. So, like, there's differences in that.
0: Exactly.
4: The category is royalty.
0: So basically, I would say that kiki is a playground where you practice for the majors. You can found a house with your friends in kiki scene, I mean, and then you can just practice together for the majors. And yeah, major is the real thing, like the real deal. Basically,
5: you ever consider joining a house?
6: What do you mean?
5: Well, a house is a family you get to choose.
6: I have bigger dreams of performing at some ball.
0: In Finland, it was around, I would say, 2010. We have a pioneers, Venla and Virpi. They were introduced to ballroom in Paris by Lesandra Ninja. Correct me if I'm wrong, but this is what I know. And they brought ballroom to Finland. And since then, and they're still the pioneers, and they're still very active in the scenes. They are still doing a lot for our scene. But basically, that's how it arrived to Finland. So we've been here for 11 years now.
7: I love Europe. I love you guys so much. So I brought chapters from my European continent to show you what Vogue is in Europe. So my first two ladies are from the Arctic Circle of Finland. DJ, hit it.
0: Yeah, but I think the scene is the most active right now, in a way, I would say. I don't know. I don't know.
3: Mean?
0: Like, the most active, like...
3: The House of Ninja?
0: The House of Ninja.
3: Ah, yeah.
0: The House of Ninja.

0: Precisely, but like someone start having like houses and like especially like from Paris, and then it became bigger from there.
1: I think also, everyone knows Madonna's Vogue. That was probably something that brought some, like something that made Vogue invisible. Obviously, there has been a lot of conflicts between like that things. Like in the video, the music video, there were actually people from the ballroom, but that's another story. There has been a lot of drama regarding to that. But basically, I would say, unfortunately, Madonna made it mainstream, I would say, voguing. Yeah, and maybe that's how people got interested in the like the voguing, but didn't know that it was part of the ballroom culture, like at its own culture from emerged from the BIPOC LGBTQI people. So yeah, basically that.
2: Wait a minute. Is that Coco I see?
3: Lydia? Hi,
2: Yes.
3: Lydia. How you doing,
2: Oh my
3: girl?
2: God, how are you?

0: like always been active, but I feel like, I don't know how to explain it. It has always been active, but now we have a lot of new people coming in all the time, which is really nice. But unfortunately, the scene in Finland is very white. But we have people such as Rosso Coca Ninja and Nadia 007. They have been trying to get more BIPOC people into our scene. It's still ongoing process, but it's looking good. So let's hope for the best.
1: Yeah, like Rosa and Nadia have organized a session, a ballroom session for BIPOC people and for queer BIPOC. Mm-hmm. The next one is like next week. They're being like, usually it was like pretty much around once a month, but it depends of like when, yeah. Like there was the COVID and of course like everything got slowed down. I'm organizing with other people from the scene, ballroom session for trans people only. And with the term trans, I mean everybody who is not strictly cis. So like people that are like questioning their genders, non-binary people, trans people, gender fluid, gender queer, like, yeah.
0: Basically providing space for the people that are in need. And also I was going to say something regarding to the BIPOC sessions. Yeah, so we've had, so Rosa and Nadia have basically like asked teachers from other countries to come and tell about the ballroom for us. Unfortunately, it was during COVID, so it was Zoom, but it was really nice. We had, I think we had Typhoon Prodigy Angels from the Netherlands once. We had many, many others too, coming and teaching us from the ballroom.
2: Up the beat, yeah. Do you speak the language? Do you vogue in the language? Do you understand the

0: Smithy.
1: Hear me out.
2: And we were supposed to have a BIPOC ball this May, but unfortunately, Miss Rona decided to do its thing.
3: Today, voguing has made its way to this central Chinese city, which just 1 year ago was in the spotlight for a very different reason. It was the original epicenter of the health pandemic, detecting the world's first cases. In January, Wuhan went on a 76-day lockdown and was isolated from the rest of the country. Dai Ki is the only Vogue instructor in the city and says his small class has swollen

0: in size since the lockdown was lifted.
1: So I want to emphasize that allies are very much needed. I'm not going to say that. We do need allies in our scene as well. And we do have, like, good allies in our scene. But what I mean is, Ballroom was created by BIPOC queer people. And still, even though it was 40 years ago, but things haven't changed much for us. We still need this space. And what I mean is, like, as a white cis person, when you enter the culture, be mindful of where you're entering. Be mindful what you're doing in the scene. Why are you in the scene? What, like, do you need the space, actually? Or are there other people that actually need it more? Just to be more sensitive about where you're entering, because people tend to forget that Ballroom is an actual culture. You know, isn't a culture, like you would say, a Turkish culture where I'm, like, or a Persian culture where I'm, like, where I'm from. It's also, like, a culture. So when a white person enters, or, like, cis, especially cis, I'm gonna emphasize white and cis person enters the culture, be mindful of what you're entering and listen more. Listen, and, yeah, Thomas has something to say.
2: Yeah, because, like, Ballroom started, like, in the 70s, like, especially from, like, something that was happening at the time. There was, like, drug pageants. A drug pageant where very white and black drag queens were expected to whiten up their skin in order to win. And still, like, even when they were whitening up their skin, like, it was still, like, very hard for them to win, like, the pageants. And, like, there's always been, within the gay and LGBT community in general, there's always been, like, a lot of racism within the community. So there's, like, this famous clip from Crystal, exactly, from Crystal LaBeija, that started, like shouting towards, like, a white drag queen, saying, like, I have the rights to show my skin. My skin is beautiful. I have the rights to show it.
3: Get a picture with me in Harlow and see which is more beautiful, Dolly. The judges didn't have any taste. It was with you that the judges was with, Dolly. You were in it. It was all week, 2 weeks. Monique told me not to come. That's why Monique is not here in dress, because she's one of them. Monique, darling. Monique was not here as a friend of yours. She's a friend of mine, darling. Monique, would you tell her why you didn't come? Because she knew it's Victor Haller. She said, Crystal, darling, don't go. Because you're not going to get it. And that's why all the true beauties didn't come.
4: It's in bad taste and you're showing your color and stuff.
3: I am doing it bad, but I have a right to show my color, darling. I am beautiful and I know I'm beautiful.
5: Don't tell her about she's showing no color.
2: And she got so upset with the old drag pageants that she decided to make her own balls. And, like, there was the first black ball, like, around the 70s. I think it was 69 or 70s. Mm-hmm. And from there, it's how, like, the old scene started. It started because trans and queer BIPOC people, especially, like, black trans women, were discriminated so much. Mm-hmm. They were like, I'm just going and making my own scene.
1: Guys, you really need to watch it. It's on YouTube. You can find it. Crystal LaBeija's epic read from The Queen, 1968. I have a right to show my skin. So just watch it, because it's fierce and it's iconic. And until this day, we still remember it and we still swear to it, like, by it. It's, like, you need to watch it. Yeah.
6: May I say this to you?
3: Taking the wrong way. Shit, she looked bad. And no way of what you think can do about it.
1: Especially in Europe, there are a lot of balls in, like, different countries. And as a member of the ballroom community, I feel like it's our responsibility in a way to go and see the ballroom in other places, especially because it's already taken out of its context, you know, the real place, the States, and brought here. And in a way, we are all guests in the scene. All of us are guests in the scene, since it was originally there, but I, like, in the States. So we are all guests in the scene. So as a guest, it's my responsibility to go and see the culture and in other places, attend other balls, especially Paris. I would say in Europe, it's closest to the real ballroom in Paris. Paris? How do you say Paris? Oh, one of them French girls. But like, that's like, I would definitely recommend to go to Paris if you want to see the real ballroom, which is closest to the original one. Yeah.
6: La ballroom est un espace qui permet à une personne complètement lambda d'exprimer son talent. 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
7: Ben, moi, je trouve que si ça a pris comme ça, si la ballroom elle a pris et que ça c'est comme ça, c'est surtout avant tout, avant même tout ça, c'est surtout parce qu'ils sont des noirs.
8: Organizing a tour. Can you talk a little bit about that?
2: Organizing a what?
8: With
2: the session and everything.
8: The ball in Oslo as well, right?
2: No, actually, like, I'm just part of the team. There's going to be Angel Ninja is the team captain, and there's going to be five people representing Finland for the Scandinavian ball.
1: Mm.
2: There's going to be, like, this special section of the ball. There's going to be, like, country versus country, so everyone has like five categories with five people representing each category.
1: Yeah.
2: And we are gonna have like
1: tell what you are in
2: a production.
1: What do you represent?
2: Angel, I have a job for you. I'm gonna like it's hilarious because we are going towards like this like mafia, the Sopranos, like, thing, like, for trans men realness, and it's, I love it because it's, like, I'm from Italy, and my father's family is from Naples, so, like, there's been, like, a lot of connection with, like, mafia and things like that, and, like, so, yeah, it's really interesting to kind of, like, it's not my culture, because it's still, like, something that is not good. But it's still, like, it's fun to, like, for example, like, even just thinking about how my grandpa was living around that time and, like, all those kind of things. So, yeah.
1: And I'm also part of the production. I will be Thomas's wife, the sex siren, the mafia boss's wife. But, like, it's gonna be really nice. Like, we had our first practice yesterday, and we were brainstorming together, our team. Oh, it's just gonna be so nice. I cannot wait to show people what we've created. Yeah, I'm really excited. Honey, wait for me. Amo, I really want that diamond.
9: No, babe.
1: But I love it. I've been such a good girl. It's also my first ball walking abroad.
2: It's for all of us.
1: Walking abroad together. And not, it's the like the, what I'm most excited for is to share this moment with my people. To go in a new country with my people, to walk this ball together for the first time in abroad. Like, you know, share this pure happiness with the people that accept me for who I am and love me for who I am, and that's what I'm most excited for. This is the family that I've chosen, you know, the family that I love. Yeah.

0: the category is trans man realness. And like we got an assignment as a team, like to have like the action movie. So like we're kind of like create a trailer for a movie that we are imagining. And it's gonna be like it's gonna be like a production. Like production is like when you come to the ball, to the runway, and you walk as a team, and like you have like kind of like we have up to like 6 minutes, for example, to make like it's kind of like a small show, to like show, like for each and every one of us, like we need to represent the category. So like I will represent like trans man realness, and trans man realness is basically like I need to pass as a cis straight guy, so no one needs to think that I'm a trans guy. So like. Yeah, and it's like just that the character is gonna be like from like inspired from The Sopranos and like from mafia characters and things like that.
1: Yeah.
2: Just name a price.
3: Unfortunately, sir, it's not for sale.
2: But my wife will be disappointed.
0: We opened the trans realness category when Verpe Ninja asked me and Usva, who works trans woman realness, Verpe asked both of us, like, do you think we should open the category? Because there was no one wanted to walk before that. And we both wanted to have the category. And, like, for me personally, like, it's really interesting because there is, like, it's really needed because it's kind of like an exercise. Because there's, like, within the ballroom scene, like, I'm a trans non-binary person, and like I love to like express myself, express my femininity and my masculinity and a mix of everything. But there are certain places where I need to be recognized as a guy and I need to pass. Because it's just much easier. I don't have to explain myself. I just like there's some places that I'm like, okay, I pass as a guy, that's fine. Like I accept it because it's a matter of safety. And the same goes for like trans women. It's a matter of safety, like going around in the streets, not being harassed, not being clocked. Clocked means someone understand that you're a trans woman or a trans man. So, like, it's still, like, it's if you think about the category as an exercise, as a an exercise for safety, then it's very needed because trans people... It's horrible to say, but in some situation they need to learn those things in order to be safer. So like, and also like ballroom is a reflection of society, and society is very binary. So yeah.
1: Well said.
4: Thank you. Thank you.
5: These bitches gay.
6: Don't you dare touch my diamond.
1: Representing the sex siren in the production. Yeah, I will be the sex siren. Have you ever heard the sex siren? So, sex siren was created by Jack, I think ex-Mizrahi Gucci, now Gucci. I would say in the beginning of like 2000s for the sex workers of the scene. So from the femme queens, the femme queens that worked in the sex work field, and the sex siren category was created for them, so they can also have a space in the ballroom scene, they can also show. It's basically a category where you need to ooze sex, you know, you need to be so sexy that you can make a gay man turn into straight for you, you know, that's how sexy you're gonna be. It's not about porn, definitely not, don't mix that to it. It's just you need to be this mermaid, this siren. When you walk, when you enter the room, you just ooze the sex, you know, you're so beautiful, you're so sexy. And, you know, with a stare, you can just make people go crazy for you. So, yeah.
7: I really want that diamond.
2: No, babe.
7: But I love it. I've been such a good girl.
1: I can walk this category, like, and I feel very comfortable walking it. I really like the category. But also, just to remember who it was made for originally is really important. It's for the femme queens of our scene, and I wish we had more femme queens walking it, because, oh my god, I would love to see that happen. But yeah, that's basically Sex Siren. Maybe Thomas wants to add something to
0: it. Yeah, we had actually the discussion about Sex Siren because in Finland has been done open to all, which means that like anyone can walk at the same time. But we have we had a discussion with people organizing balls and events like that we should have subcategories. So for example, having like Sex Siren, Femme Queen Sex Siren, Butch Queen Sex Siren, and like different categories, and like so like it would be safer for people to walk. For example, like because like Femme Queens, it's more of an attitude, but it's basically it's trans women, but it's also like. It's a status, it's an attitude, it's not just being a trans woman. But like, for
8: example,
0: it's a statement, yeah. So that would be like, for example, Femme Queen Sex Siren would be only for trans women.
1: Yes.
0: Who wants to walk it, or like, I don't remember the name of the other, but there's one for like trans masculine people. Was it Lion Baby?
1: Lion Baby or Lioness Lion Baby or Cat Bull. Okay, now I don't remember, but we do have a lot of like subcategories.
0: Yeah.
1: Like we do have male figure and female figure. They are the like, what's the
9: basic
1: things. And then there are coming like categories. Like we section it to like, how do you say it in English? Basically, we want to provide the space for all that in need. Walking Sex Siren. So in Finland it has to be kind of open to all since we have so little people walking it. But let's say we go to the States, there will be many, many subcategories for like there is Femme Queens, there is Butch Queens, and there are Lioness, Lion Baby.
0: Those are not in US.
1: Those are not in US?
0: Those are only in Europe. Yeah.
1: Oh, I didn't know that.
0: Yeah, yeah, because like they are basically like for trans people that are either early in their transition or they are like trans masculine, trans feminine people who are not interested in like taking hormones or like doing any kind of surgery, and they just don't fit the binary of like the gender binary.
1: Oh,
0: yeah.
1: Okay.
0: Yeah.
1: Good to know.
0: Yeah.
1: Learning new things as well.
0: Yeah.
1: There's a lot of things, a lot of history, a lot of things to know, and it's kind of like you don't find them by Googling it. So you need to dig deep when you do the research. And I will say I'm still learning. Constantly I'm learning new things about ballroom. I'm eager to learn new things about ballroom, and I'm eager to like protect the culture the best I can. But like, yeah, just it's a thing that you just don't find by Googling, you know. It's like you need to dig a lot to find these information from like how did it start, by who, and etc. Yeah.

0: 2022, Finland.
1: Pose is one of the most realistic and true way of like saying and like telling what ballroom means. So definitely I recommend all of the listeners watch Pose. It describes ballroom the best. Yeah. And a lot of ballroom people was involved in the in the series as well. It's basically made by ballroom people for ballroom people and for all to educate themselves. And yeah.
2: The ballroom is about us. We took dance from mainstream and posing in magazines and created Vogue.
3: And it was also like a super important series because it was full of like trans women and trans characters represented like played by trans people. So it was one of
1: male.
3: Yeah, exactly. So it was super important also for trans representation because there were like black trans women characters played by black trans women. So that was like super important for trans representation in media.
4: This job is not for the faint of heart. You're a trans woman of color working in a hospital.
5: I'm just trying to stay afloat.
1: And also what's very important in the series are that they bring a lot of awareness to HIV, how LGBTQI like suffered from it, how they were excluded from the society. The series brought a lot of awareness to it.
6: I knew this disease was going to eat me alive, but I'm not going out without a fight.
7: We'll do it together as a family. I'm done running from myself, my destiny. I'm not running no more. Who's with me?
1: And I think in every aspect, the series are very important to watch. The representation, everyone was represented. There wasn't no cis male actors acting trans female, you know, which is a problem still in Helsinki to this day. Today we struggle with that cis male are acting as trans people, which is very problematic. So Pose, thank you for that, like representing the right people in the series. Yeah,
3: it was also like I think part of the series was written, or the whole series was written by a black trans woman.
1: Yeah.
3: Yeah.
1: And also Leiomi, who is an icon, is also part of the... she is part of the ballroom scene, she's an icon, and she's also part of the Pose series. She's an actress in the series, so it was really nice to watch because I was like, I know that person, I know that one, I know that one, I've seen that one. It was just a proud moment for me. Yeah.
8: For so much of my life, I've just felt like I couldn't truly be myself.
7: I didn't know if I was gonna be accepted in the regular world, so I decided to go somewhere where I felt like I fit in.
1: So these are the statuses basically the ballroom community gives you when you've been in the scene for a long time, when you've done a lot of work to the scene, when you've been recognized for multiple years for everything you've done in the scene, for winning many, for being the master of your own category, let's say, walking for years, winning your category, doing things for the ballroom scene. And that's when you are giving these titles, which are, we have icons, we have legends, we do have stars and statements as well.
3: There's actually a commission that gather every year to decide who's gonna be like to give the status.
1: Yeah, exactly. So basically, would you say icons are the biggest, right? We have icons, we have okay, I'm not gonna swear to it, but this is what I think. The icon is the best and the last thing you can achieve. Or is it legendary icon? Whatever, we have icon, we have legendary, we have statements.
3: We're gonna be roasted for this podcast so much.
1: Are we though?
3: likely. Half of the scene are gonna call us and say, "How do you know? I know where to find the information. I just don't remember right now." Said you wanna be a legend.

0: Legendary.
1: No, I feel our scene loves us and they're grateful that we're doing this. It's just I don't remember the... But I do know there's Icons, Legendary, there are Stars and Statements, which the LSS also stands for. In every ball, in the beginning, we have LSS, where the commentator shows and calls on the stage the legend starts and statements, basically. So where the person that has made a statement can show themselves to people, basically. Yeah. But oh my god, why would you say that our scene will roast us? Really?
2: I don't know. I hope not.
1: I hope. Now I got scared. Y'all shady as fuck.
2: But I mean, ballroom is about shame.
1: Yeah,
2: so like
1: get your shit together.
2: Yeah.
1: No,

0: beautiful tonight.
1: Remember, we're still in a scale of ballroom, how many years ballroom has existed. We've only been here for 2 years, and for 2 years, I think we know a lot of things. And as I already told, we are still constantly learning. And our purpose here is to share our queer experiences in the ballroom scene, not to take space from anyone else in the ballroom scene. Just in general, as two queer people, we just wanted to share our experience, how we've been, like, taken into the scene with open arms, and how, yeah, that's basically our aim here, to share our queer experience.
2: Yeah, definitely. Yeah. Like, the thing is, like, I feel like for both of us, like, but I'm gonna talk for myself right now, like, the ballroom scene has literally saved my life, like, not even, like, metaphorically, like, literally saved. Because I arrived to the scene in a moment where, like, I was questioning my gender, no one else was, like, understanding what was going on, no one else was accepting what was going on, and then, like, I felt very, like, welcome in the scene, and, like, people were, like, accept me, for example, just, like, I was, like, very shy and, like, can you use they, them pronouns for me? And they were, like, yeah, of course. And then they sent me, like, names of people that are non-binary in the scene, and, like, I felt very safe. And so, like, I allowed myself to try and to discover who I am. So, like, then I realized, okay, I'm, like, trans non-binary person towards a masculine spectrum and things like that. And, like, I also got to know other trans people in the community, so also, like, understood, like, how the whole gender clinic, or, like, anything that is, like, related to physically transition, how that works, medically transition, how that work. So, like, also, like, we created, like, a community of trans people within the ballroom community, and we help each other a lot, and, like, since the society and, like, the government doesn't, like, support us enough, we create, like, a peer support, and, like, it has happened several times that, like, I have gender dysphoria, and just, like, text a friend, and I'm like, hey, can we call? And, like, we call, and, like, even just a 15 minutes call, like, with another trans person that has been going through the same things, like, it helps so much.
1: For example, I'm from very, like, conservative Muslim family, both of my parents, so I've always struggled with my, like, sexual and queer identity, since as a brown, like, raised in a Muslim society, basically heard that I will go to hell for being queer, and that's where ballroom, like, came into the pictures and told me, no, you are not going to hell, you're good, you are fine, you are human, and we appreciate and we love you. And that's where I found, like, ballroom, I would say I found my sexuality. I discovered that I'm gay as fuck, basically. And that's like, that's a more, like, my mantra for it, I'm gay as fuck, and I'm proud. But, like, basically, I can be myself in ballroom scene. I'm not afraid anymore, which I used to be. I was very closed person, like, I was always scared. But today, I'm like, if I look myself back, like, 2 years ago, I'm totally a different person. Today, I'm like, fuck the fucking society. I don't give a fuck. I fuck the system, basically, right? Is it okay to curse? Because I'm cursing a lot. Yeah, exactly. You need to edit this. Like, beep, beep, beep, beep. But, like, yeah, basically, ballroom, it's a place where I can be me and love myself for being me. As a brown, queer person, I'm very proud today to be who I am. And I'm glad that I'm still alive. So, yeah, that's basically my queer experience in the ballroom scene. For, yes. I'm appreciated and seen. Yeah.
2: And we are very proud of you.
1: And we are very proud of you. Yeah, basically that.

0: Yeah, it's really nice because especially like I feel like especially with the new generation, like we, like slowly we are becoming like very close and we are like kind of like having like this like family dynamics that like naturally comes out. So like it's lovely because like for most of us our family is like either broke or horrible or like not the nicest place. So like we create like our own family within ourselves.
1: Basically, the thing I keep repeating is this is the chosen family. Yes. Like you get to choose it. I didn't have a family that supported me, loved me, and didn't give me the love I need. I was always suppressing my own feelings. I was, you know, those everyone. I think almost every gay person can relate to this shit. But as in Ballroom, I feel, no, that's not a thing I need to be embarrassed of. There are other things, like normal things I can be embarrassed of, you know? But this is not the thing. I can just be myself proud, and nobody judges me for it. Yeah, basically.
2: L-O-R-K. Don't be scared, don't be shy. Give your runway walk a try.
3: W-O-R-K. W-O-R-K.
2: Don't be scared, don't be shy. Give your runway walk a try.
3: W-O-R-K, W-O-R-K.
2: I'm gonna make it hot right now, yes, I'm gonna make it hot. I'm gonna make it hot right now, yes, I'm gonna make it hot. I'm gonna make it hot right now, yes, I'm gonna make it hot. I'm gonna make it hot right now, yes, I'm gonna make it hot.
1: Thank you, Ballroom. Yeah. I wanna thank Ballroom.
0: Yeah, and definitely, like, Ballroom is still serving its purpose.
1: It is.
0: Because like it started because people were kicked out from their families and they were not accepted by their families, and like we don't have the same experience as American people. They're like they were like homeless on the piers and things like that, but like we still have like the same idea of like we don't feel safe in our blood family.
1: Exactly.
0: And we feel safe with our chosen family within Ballroom. Yeah.
1: Well said.

0: For example, you can, for my personal, if you want to personally come and ask from me, I have an Instagram, Melissa_Linsa. And then we have an Instagram account for our Finnish ballroom scene. It's called Finland Ballroom Scene on Instagram, where actually me, Thomas, and Nadia are answering the messages. So don't hesitate to ask. And if you have any questions, you can also approach Nadia. I think her Instagram is Nadia. Let me check, please. Because I think she can answer the best. Also, in very, she has been in the scene for a 10 years now. Her Instagram is Nadia Mayada. Nadia Mayada. Whatever. You'll find it from my Instagram. Yeah.
1: Yeah. And my Instagram is Thomas Moose, like MOOSE. Yeah.

0: for having us.
1: Thank you for having us. Just want to emphasize again, this was about our queer experience. I didn't personally want to take space from anybody. I just wanted to come here and share my queer experience with you and your audience. Yeah, and also to share my passion ballroom with everybody. I do not claim anything. I do not claim to know everything, but I just know as a guest in this scene, I appreciate it to the fullest.

Lab Radio, Freya Radios, Berlin Brandenburg, and Helsinki Open Waves. My name is Sigurdur Sigurdarson, and my guests this episode were Thomas Moos and Missy, two young spokespersons from Finland, born singing. Special mention must go to Lucian, whose music for the Finnish team's performance in the Scandinavian Bowl last year

Productions by Nicholas Oya and Benjamin Leti, LSD, Kevin Jay-Z Prodigy, George Krantz, DJ Mike Q, and LSD XOXO, whose notorious remix of a Kanye West freestyle is playing below. As always, links to music, media, and people mentioned in this episode

From New York, but now based in Berlin, LSD XOXO is part of a younger generation of artists who are affiliated with the ballroom scene, but who also circulate in other spheres, and I'm interested in how ballroom is mutating across scenes and cultures. So to close this episode is a bootleg from Question Mark, a contemporary of LSD XOXO, remixing here a performance from the legendary drone metal band Sun-O. I serendipitously stumbled onto this track a couple of days ago, just as I was about to see Sun-O's guitarist Stephen O'Malley play in Berlin during the CTM festival. So here comes Question Mark's take on Agatha.

Believe it or not, Lady of Fire was born from a dream. I was told in my dream that there were other Lady of Fires, but I was one of them. I was the keeper of the fire. Fire meaning spirit, inspiration, the lightning that hits, that aha moment. I think of Oya, the African Orisha of storms and thunder. La Marini is the water aspect of myself, which needed to come to fruition because I have always loved mermaids, being that my name is a mermaid name. And that's not my first name, that's my middle name. And that page is simply to honor that which speaks to me also in water form. So fire and water to me make poetry come alive. And so that's part of my inspiration. I learned that somewhere, that fire and water make poetry. And I've always remembered that. And so that page is just a homage to who I am at my core also. I'm being a water sign. I'm a Scorpio, so yeah.

needing to be expressed and therefore heard by others who feel the same, a kindred impulse, as it were. I do like to talk about some of my main inspirations behind my poems and my lyrics and my music. They basically deal with issues around womanhood, around being Black, how women and Black people are oppressed and not treated well, and what we do, what we need to do to come up with a solution to that, to treat each other humane, that we need to uplift women and Black and brown people to heal the world. It's as simple as that. Politically, I don't like talking about politics, but I do it a lot in my poetry. And it's basically created to hold people down, I think, politics is. It's just a way to distract people from who they are. And my writing reflects that. So spiritually, my spirituality is my heart and where my soul lives, and I try to capture that in my work.

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Too naive to understand the situation.

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Then out of the womb you came. I felt on a whimsy. You came.

0: You treat her so bad. You treat her so bad.
1: The woman who would create your perfect flesh.
0: Then out of the womb you came. Felt on a whim, you came.
1: Felt on a whim,
0: out like a shooting star. And through her
1: you came.

0: I'm originally from Wisconsin. I moved to Seattle back in 2000 and never left. It's beautiful. And Seattle is rich with history of music that I love. I believe that one can feel the energy, the ley lines of a place. Here in Seattle is very strong. Very strong creative energy here. Something you can create special and new things here. My skills, I developed them through reading and looking at authors and poets like Maya Angelou, E.E. Cummings, Lizelle Miller, Eve Ewing is a new contemporary poet that I listen to. Of course, Audre Lorde, Nina Simone, Dr. King, B.B. King. Jimi Hendrix is a great big influence for me. His life speaks to me in so many ways on a personal level. He was a free soul and a free thinker, and I like to think that I'm a lot like him, and I think of him forging new experimental sounds and beats combined with passion of poetry, like him. Some of the old ways of music, I also belong to this poetry potluck group that meets at Ballard remotely. We share poems once a month, and I'm learning how to read out loud to a live audience, and I'm getting my feet wet, and I'm doing it, and it's fun. So I do that a lot. We do that at least once a month.
1: Brim, Richard, me. We steam a pot of tea to measure its beauty with dull eyes, then find ourselves with loose lips, our tongues even lighter. We are living jokes, punch drunk, and laughing at the wrong time. Laughing at the wrong time.

One of the things I'm most curious about is what will the geological stratification mark across human consciousness look like after this has happened? We will gaze back into our past and see this is the moment that people realised, I don't want to go to that job anymore. This is the moment people realised, I don't want to spend all this time just staring at my phone. Although, I've got to be honest, my personal phone use must have bloody rocketed. I don't even want to see what the screen time is.

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He helps make a lot of my music. 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He loves collaborating with me, and we seem to meld our styles together.

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My ancestors were slaves that fought for the right to be who they are, to be free. So my lyrics are an homage to them. And I would be living in vain if I didn't think of them at all. And I do. And I cherish my education. I cherish the fact that I can do this on the level that I think that encourages people and inspires people. And that's one of the reasons why I do what I do, because poetry is it. It's where it's at. And

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She'll weather the pain again, small enough to wander in painted daydreams, where she swings from sleeping limbs.

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0: Into the dark.
1: I try to do my work with passion and creativity, working with a couple of labels that encourage my freedom to be who I am. It's like when that moment hits, I gotta get to the studio and lay down something. My husband's like, oh no. But when that moment hits, I really gotta lay something down. Nothing less. Collaborators are usually people who I admire intensely. And if I haven't approached you yet, I'm mostly likely just getting up the gumption to ask. But collaborating with others is very important to me, and making it a community in music is important to me as well, because music is everything. It's the soul speaking to everything. So that's where I get a lot of my effectiveness as an artist.

0: of course, like I've said all through this broadcast, is that I want to bring about healing the others by collaborating with others who make new sounds. And I envision poetry to be part of the new age. I believe that poetry can heal our souls. It's a salve to, just like music, and music and poetry together make a magical concoction of beauty. And I want to bring that to the world. And hopefully I can move others to express themselves creatively through art or some aspect of art. And I just hope that it can move people to write more poetry.
1: You were once some brilliant sun,

The experimental music scene is very underground. I can't say that I'm pretty solitaire right now, and I'm learning the ropes as far as I'm learning to navigate around these machines and this computer. But it's pretty underground. We go to a store here that features electronica equipment, and it's nothing that you had never heard of. I mean, it's getting out there, and more people are getting hip to it, but I volunteer at a local independent radio station, KEXP 90.3 here, and they do have a lot of electronica early in the early morning of the night or day, and it's just not as prominent as it should be. But it's the music of the future, and I'm out there exposing myself as well as other people. Other collaborators are out there doing their thing. So hopefully, you know, I can get into a community that will embrace me. But first, I'm just kind of being solitaire and working my way through this myself so that I can understand.

kisses on your way to the moon. 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Until I return to greet you in the dearest slumber. So, one day I realized that I should just forgive myself for my mistakes. I forgive others for their mistakes because it just is the right thing to do. It takes the load off. And when someone hurts you, I mean, really hurts you to your core, they're just probably deeply wounded themselves. They're just probably deeply

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Hopefully, I could do that with other collaborators, including my husband. We are going to start small, then eventually branch out to bigger venues once COVID, if COVID ever gets under control. So, knock on wood with that. But I think what we're going for is the future. And the future is electronica, drone, ambient, dark wave.

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Thank you again for allowing me to be part of your program. I love the music here. It's cutting edge and so wonderful. I'm so glad to be part of this. Thank you. And please stay in touch and keep doing what you do. Thank you. True.

0: This is an interview for the OBN Archive Project. My name is Marlene Kuhn. I'm an activist and artist living in Kassel. And today with me is Helene von Oldenburg. And hi, Helene.
1: Hello.
0: Would you introduce yourself?
1: I'm an artist. I'm still an artist and doing lots of different works. And depending on the topic or the place or the space or whatever, I use different material and combinations of material. So I'm doing painting, writing, performance, video, photographs, whatever, and all combinations in between. And sometimes I'm a curator too. Yeah.
0: Great. And you're here today, obviously, because you were also part of the Old Boys Network.
1: Yes.
0: So maybe to hit things off, how were you involved with the Old Boys Network?
1: In the early months, I was joining the network. It was a very exciting time, so it's 20 years ago. But when I look back, for me, the most interesting part was to have a new term and to have the possibility in a group to define this term. So to take part in shape it and promote it, and even not only in a writing or speaking way, but also in a kind of acting way. So OBN was this possibility for me to do this work on it.
0: Absolutely. What did you find? So the term we talk about is cyberfeminism.
1: Yes.
0: And what did you find most exciting about cyberfeminism?
1: Because it was part feminism, and then it was a new term. It belonged in this moment 20 years ago. So it was very avant-gardistish. So it was very on the point of the time.
0: How did you come in touch with cyberfeminism?
1: I don't remember exactly it. I was working very closely with Ellen Nonnenmacher and also with Claudia Reiche. So I don't remember exactly, but it was in this context that I got drawn in.
0: And you were also part of the first Cyberfeminist International.
1: Yes.
0: In Kassel. But you weren't a core group member yet, and you also weren't one of the founding members. Can you remember how that relationship evolved? Was there a moment when you realized, I want to be deeper involved, stronger involved?
1: It was in the preparation of Kassel, of the first Cyberfem International. We just started to work together and have organizational problems and financial things. So I was part of the group preparing it. And as I remember, it's a core group. So I feel I was part of the core group already there, but it wasn't named core group.
0: Why was it necessary to have a core group, or how did this come into being? Because it seems to me such a central structure, or a central part of the structure of the Old Boys Network that remained until the end. So that feels quite interesting to think about why that was necessary.
1: When we were in Kassel in the hybrid workspace, we discussed it in a huge group of women, what to do and if you want to have a party and what's the schedule of our presentations and so on. And after this, most of the women were coming from what different countries and were away. So the work to prepare, for example, the next Cyberfem International in Rotterdam, you need to work as a smaller group. And this smaller group were mostly Germans, face Wilding as an exception. So we met often here and there. So the core group became a practical solution. We met and discussed, how can we do this? What do we want? How can we make a platform for cyberfeminism and keep it open, and keep it also open for other people, and invite other people? And how can we do this? So there were lots of different strategies we were discussing. And this is much better to do it at that time, face-to-face with meeting, because it was very difficult and hard work to discuss.
0: Yeah, absolutely. It is. And thank you for sketching that out. And I feel like you described a very good framework, maybe to dive in a little bit deeper or to zoom in a bit more. And we ask everyone and asked you as well to bring an object that reminds you of the Old Boys Network. So what did you bring?
1: I brought a picture from one of our meetings, core group meetings. I think there was a meeting when we came up with the term. It was, I think, 99, before the second cyberfeminist conference. And we met in Rastede, and the core group were, let me tell you, seven women, and it was Susanne Ackers, Claudia Reiche, Faith Wilding, Cornelia Solfrank, Yvonne Volkert, Verena Kuhni, and me. And there are I have lots of pictures from this time. It was 3 or 4 days we were sleeping at the same house and cooking and drinking together and sitting in the garden. It was in the summer. It's one of different photos. So there are lots of photos where we always posed as a group. So this was very clear. We are the OBN group or the core group.
0: Yeah, what do you see when you look at this picture? So you're all on the picture. It's this
1: yes.
0: group picture in the yard. I now imagine that all of you are smiling or looking at another. How is it staged?
1: It's staged. Four are sitting on the bank, side by side, front looking at the camera, and three standing behind, looking also at the camera. So it was not a snapshot, somebody is cooking or so, but it's we present ourselves to the camera. So, and this was how we worked, I think. So therefore, I think it's a typical and a good position. It's a good image to show how the group was working or understanding itself.
0: What was the atmosphere like when you were working together?
1: It was funny, it was intense, it was sometimes really aggressive and sometimes really inventive. So it was a very exciting time. And we got lots of the rules of OBN later when we were invited for ZKM or at the Expo, the Women's University, so different places. And then how we did this there, we discussed here in Rastede in this meeting, how do we want to do this? How is it good, the best way to do it?
0: So this was taken after the second conference?
1: I think so, yeah.
0: Yeah, that was also in 99.
1: Yeah.
0: So because I have the feeling when I look at the timeline that I have in mind of OBN events, I feel like it's such a dense timeline. Like, I can hardly imagine that any of you had capacities to do much else. Like, it's such a commitment. Did you perceive it that way?
1: Yeah, it was a real commitment. Our idea was to have OBN as a platform to shape the term cyberfeminism. And we discussed and agreed on that this, the best way is if you want to keep going on with defining this term, then we have to do it in a way that everybody presents own individual position, like an art position or art historian position. And so we disagree, or sometimes it didn't fit together what we are doing. And this was the most important thing to keep going, that it's possible to have lots of different individual ideas, positions, statements together even, and it's allowed to be different.
0: And what did that enable to you to be able to have many differences, to be a strong individual in a group? What did this create?
1: It was our idea of a democratic group, of a democratic term, cyberfeminism. And we didn't want to exclude a position. Normally, if a theorist makes a definition of a term, then she or he says it is this and that, and this is the correct definition. And if you don't follow it, then you are not right. We didn't want this. We wanted to keep it open, to keep it moving, to keep the term cyberfeminism always expanding or moving or moving on, growing, or as a process and not as a fixed formula.
0: Yeah.
1: And therefore, you have to do it yourself, and not only talk about it, but you have to do it. And in a mixed group, which is consists of artists and scientists and theorists, you can't do a painting together, but can bring your own position, and therefore you can invite other people to bring their own position too.
0: Yeah, it really is. And what I find so fascinating that you had to agree on this kind of hybridity, on this kind of having many even differences next to one another, and mm-hmm. also to not create a hierarchy within these approaches. And that was also very critical, obviously, when you were presenting yourselves, because as far as I know, you were always like talking for yourself and no one was talking for the group. And to me, you were very critical of presenting yourself as one intelligible unity. And to me, that it has like a very feminist aspect as well, to kind of demand for being seen as an individual, to demand to be not seen as a one.
1: Yeah.
0: As the same or something. But maybe I'm interpreting here as well.
1: No, I think I would agree.
0: Because I mean that also then relates to being very much named as an author at times, or being able to always present your own works within that. So that is very much tied to a name. And I mean, it is always, of course, paradoxical if I think of like the 100 antithesis and this idea of collectivity, of like creating a manifesto that very much has like this whole gesture of forming a movement and then again resisting to make one single definition

0: out and engaging outside, and I couldn't do that. It was prohibited. So that was the idea. You have this opportunity to create the work for a platform, but then I did not know if it was possible to do something. But what was also good is it was the first time that I had an invitation where there was, I believe it was over a year to prepare for it. But then still, we were already over a year into the pandemic, and it was just so difficult to imagine what the future would be like a year after. Would I already be allowed to go out? So that was the primary concern. But what I also found, I understood that Documenta is different every time. And from the start, I sensed that it was different because we started to meet the other artists online through this practice of the Majli and the Lumbung. So we began to meet other artists from different continents, and this is unheard of in my other engagements internationally, where usually we would just be invited to create the work, send the work, and attend the opening, stay for 3 days at most, and leave. So this promise was very, for someone who was locked down, this was so, it allowed me to dream of the possibilities. And I just have to say that when I came here, this was the first time that I really saw people outside, even children, and met with artists. I've met more artists here first than in the Philippines, which only recently opened up, like began to open up establishments. So, but like all creative processes, my work, if you saw it at the Hubner Ariel, is about the pandemic, the lockdown, where in the Philippines, the response of the government was so dire that people were growing hungry because of the lockdown. And private citizens decided to come up with this initiative to pool together what extra food you have and establish points where we put tables and just put the food there and people can come. We had a sign that says, give what you're able to give, take only what you need. So this gave us hope because people started to line up, and then the generosity of the Filipinos who had extra food just poured out. But then this is also reflected a bit, but I think more than sharing food, what these community pantries did was to provide a space for people who were separated by the pandemic. It became, even if we were 1.5 meters away from each other, the people were separated for physical distancing. It became a place for people to exchange notes about vaccines, about how to stretch food, what was our understanding of the protocols. So this kind of congregation was provided in the pantry, the lines, in the same way that I think Documenta 15 provided for us artists. And I think the work that we produced is almost, or this congregation is just as important, if not more important, than the works that we were able to produce.
1: In our collective, or in our Tareng Padi, we call it art workers, actually. when we are separate from there, we are an artist by ourselves, but we are, yeah. We call it this art worker. Yeah.
2: What could be been done differently is just what happened now. The process of translation, for example. the process of understanding each other, the process to find the right way of to understand each other. For example, just only just that

0: propaganda, it's very, very bad connotations. Say it, political art. So what is different between the two? Of course, there is no difference between the two, but if you put in certain context, there are difference between the two, and we need to understand that as well. That's what could have been done differently is we wish that this thing happened back then, yeah? So that actually we can explain to each other there is a proper process of translation. In the process of translations, we try to understand each other because we try to find the right word, visually or textually, so we can understand each other. Of course, you can't translate everything. There is something that must be that will miss. But the effort to find the best word, that's the effort to understand each other. That's the thing that was missing, and that sudden us the most, Taring Padi, when there's people start to put label on us, and we shock. It shook us to the core when people label you with something that you've been fighting all of your existence. So that's the problem. I wish, for example, we had the opportunity to introduce something like this about the dehumanized figures in our banners, for example. Where those figures come from? Yes, perhaps there was influence from the anti-Semitic imagery brought by the Dutch during the colonial era. Yes, of course, but also there were other influences. Yeah, the bloody eyes, the sharp tongue, evil kind of persona. That's not only coming from the anti-Semitic imagery brought by the Dutch during the colonial time, but also coming from this guy. This is Kapi Jolondo. This is one of the figures. This is from Rat. So there are, of course, this is Hanuman, the more well-known figures from monkey. There's from tiger, there's from elephants, there's from even from shells. There's so many animals that transform into a humans in the shadow puppet traditions. And then there's a visual representation of those kind of things. We didn't have this kind of opportunity to explain. Yes, we made mistake and we apologize for the hurt that we caused. But let us explain why that kind of things happened. Maybe we can start to understand each other. That's and then we start to move forward together, address the issue that we all face, right? So that was not happening. I don't know why. I know why, but
1: yes, you know.
0: Basti.
2: I know.
0: That's more rhetorical, I guess. But that happened, and that's we have to admit, Taring Padi, and I think most of the Lumbung artists that make us learn more as well. That we have to admit that as well. That we have to look inside us, and we talk more, and we think more, and then we, yeah. This process of transition, how, for example, we mobilize. Image in our massive banners where there are hundreds of imagery in there, how we fail to notice certain imagery that might cause something. That's all those processes need to be set. You guys need to know that those processes before these accusations not only continue but escalating to the point that there is no space to talk. Yep. This is very, very frightening.
3: A point that came back very often in this situation, but also in general, is that the preparedness to learn has always been answered with a terrible eagerness to teach instead of a reciprocal preparedness to learn.
4: Thank you very much, Taring Padi, for explanation how they are working, what is the way how they find the art. It's very interesting because this make clear what is the elementary difference between the perspective of art as we are used to have it long time ago and in the regular art market too. We have individuals, we have artists who produce, who sell who are living of this. This is what you are explaining, and the same Richard named in the moment, is that this art in Documenta 15 is a collective art. And especially the invitation, not only of the collectives, but also of the guests surrounding the collectives, is a very democratic, very social, and very positive perspective that is not the individual artist. And the second different problematic is you are thinking not only as artist, but also as activist. You talk from propaganda. Of course, the begriff, the name propaganda is very bad connoted. But if we say not propaganda, but message, political content, political activism to, as a part of art producing. This is that what, from my perspective, is very important. And so your work and also the other collectives and the artists are in that way totally contrary to the main line of artwork producing. And so they are suspect. They are not accepted in that way. But it is a chance, and you say there is a possibility to react of the problem of the world. Yes, indeed. We, as a people, need to react on the problems in the world, and not only the politicians, not only the governments. We, as people, and since we can do this only as a collective way, as a social person, as a social group. Thanks for that.
1: We talk about these things pretty much every day. That's how we come to understand these things, where we have to think about these things, and very often together. But you know, like being in a collective is not that easy. You know, like sometimes there are individuals involved in these things. So, and we have to go in there with a spirit of cooperation, also, you know, to maintain our individual thoughts. So sometimes we have to pull them back, or sometimes we insist that, you know, like that, what we're saying, you know, like needs to be considered. It's very difficult, but you know, like it's really worth it. Like have a look at the show, you know, like have a look at the efforts of the collectives. They put on a show not academic, which is very accessible, joyous, dare I say, on many occasions, but also, you know, like questioning, doing all the things that great artists are supposed to do. And we do it through a collective, in a collective way, you know, like, and in the spirit of Lumbung, you know, like, which is, you know, like, we all started out in this manner, you know, like, as it's just that we ran into capitalism, you know, a couple hundred years ago, and sort of changed things quite a lot.
5: Has it changed how any of the other panelists feel about participating in these kind of things?
6: This is the most in-depth in terms of participating in an institution. I'd say that it did change. Earlier I said that Documenta was so distant, and then I saw a lot of walls in this experience, in the sense that I do not know if it's a German matter, or perhaps if we just have very different processes in terms of flexibility. And I think that there really are a lot of practices which are not necessarily very good for people who are not coming from Europe or from the North. It's difficult. Like, just getting a visa to come here has been so difficult, as well as the vaccines. Like, we have different vaccines in the Philippines. We had no choice but to just accept the vaccines from China, which is not accepted here. So those are just, like, the most fundamental problems in the beginning. But I think that in my practice, anyone who would care to listen or to engage with me or my work, I'm open to it, whether it's in the art community or outside. I don't differentiate.
7: Saya termasuk generasi kedua di Taring Padi. Jadi ketika Taring Padi awal berdiri itu.
8: From the second generation of Taring Padi. And he sees there is a lot of change from the beginning, from 98, from the first generation to the second generation, and there was already a lot of development. And he emphasizes that they are also individuals and everybody is working in a different way. So they have their own art and their own background, and not everybody can draw and not everybody can paint, but also the artists who they are doing different art if they are working individually. So this is a lumbung. They are also coming together to do something together as in the sense of a lumbung and achieve something together. So if there's Taring Padi starts a project and they come together, they get to know the topic first. Either they choose themselves or somebody is inviting them to work on a topic. And if they feel they do not know enough about the topic, they ask experts. They invite people to come to their studio or to meet, to talk together about what is this about and what is actually the content they want to work on. After that, there are one or two people who do the sketches, who make the draft, and they will paint it, and then they will discuss it again, if this is good or if they want to add something or something is not good, and then they will put it on a big banner, for example, and only after that everybody else comes in.
9: Jadi sampai selama 23 tahun terakhir, saya tetap masih bisa terus belajar.
8: So he's one of the founders, so he the 23 years he was already working with Taring Padi, he says he's still learning. Every time they're doing something, he's still learning. And the method, the working method they use for their work, this collective working, can only function if every individual or personal style is submitted to this collective. So they change. And if they work individually, it's different. When they come together, it's collective work, and they try to get one language. And so this practicing lumbung, which they did from their beginning, they see is now practiced here in Documenta 15, he thinks is very relevant in the current stage of the global society, where everybody is thinking individualist, and so he thinks it's very important that this was the practice or the working method used in Documenta 15. Lumbung Radio.

0: If anyone's hungry, we have some food.
1: There is food. You are welcome. Prak, prak.

Mm-hmm.

0: Would you like to?
1: This one is the only one that's...

Bum bum ba da bum bum. غنوة عم بتقطع قلبك انت يعني.

0: Hola, soy Claudia Fontes, artista.
1: Hello, my name is Claudia Fontes. I am an artist and a member of the Intermundial Oloviente, one of the participating members of Documenta 15. Our project for this Documenta 15 is called The Book of the 10,000 Things, and it's a project that was sparked by the question how to talk to the 10,000 things and not about this 10,000 things. We understand this 10,000 things as everything that there is. This is an idea we borrowed from Taoism. And so, this question, how to talk to and not in representation of, how to talk to the river and not representing the river, how to talk to birds and not representing birds, led us to think of very unique alliances, alliances that we consider very dear to our hearts. And one of them is the alliance we established with the Wichí community of Santa Victoria II in northern Argentina. Our relationship with them started in 2013 when we started drafting a project called The Intermediate Creature. And this project was carried out along with the Wichí community and artist Guadalupe Miles, who has been working with them for over 20 years. As a result of this project, there was a lot of enthusiasm to further our knowledge and to keep on understanding the Wichí worldview. And it was this enthusiasm that's the starting of the Intermundial Oloviente and has now taken shape in this. And so we've invited them to participate in this activity for Documenta, for the 100 days of Documenta, that's called the Trace of the Oloviente. And it was designed along with them. What we're most interested in this collaboration is to understand this way of being in the world further, this worldview that stems from a complete intermediality where no one is excluded. This worldview that comprehends the environment from an ocean of brotherhood and community that is expanded to everything that's human and to everything that isn't. Sadly, this worldview is being lost along with the environment that it depends on. This ecosystem has been exterminated by the farming frontier that moves further and further, and with all the economical concerns of the Argentinian state, but which I think it's a problem of most nation states within this globalization and radical capitalism that is currently reorganizing the world. We thought it's very important to listen to Lutzek, the president of the Tuwak Cultural Center. The center was founded by his father, Cacique Tiluk Mendoza, in order to disseminate the Wichí worldview.
0: Y queremos que escuchen a Lutzek y a sus problemas porque entendemos que los problemas de ellos son los problemas de todos.
1: Lutzek and his problems, because we understand that their problems are everyone's problems, and that maybe their solutions will be everyone's solutions.
0: Hasta luego.
1: I'm very thankful for this opportunity. See you later.

0: Pero muy buena tarde.
1: A great afternoon to everyone. Today is a very special day.
0: Especial, 25 de abril.
1: It's April 25th, 2022. My name is Abel Mendoza. My Wichí name is Lutzech. I am from the region of Salta in Argentina. We are the Wichí nation.
0: Somos naciones Wichí. Mi comunidad se llama Santa Victoria II.
1: My community is called Santa Victoria II, where the Tewoc Cultural Center operates.
0: En esta comunidad, Santa Victoria II,
1: there are around 35 families in Santa Victoria II, each family made up of 7 or 8 family members.
0: Y bueno, yo soy presidente.
1: I am the president of the Autonomous Unit of Native Communities of the Pilcomayo, the Huacop Association. Last year we held a historical march to the city of Salta. We started out from Santa Victoria and headed to the capital city of Salta. We were over 280 walkers. And this all happened in the midst of the pandemic, because during this time in Santa Victoria Este, a lot of children died due to malnutrition, due to lack of water and lack of health care and lack of policies within the communities. And for us, these deaths were the last straw. So we headed out to this historical march. We wanted to deliver our concerns to the government, both as protesters and as a Wichí nation.
0: Más o menos casi 700 kilómetros.
1: We walked for around 700 kilometers, and we left on November 16th, I think.
0: Cuando caminamos por diferente tipo de necesidades.
1: And this march was motivated by all types of needs.
0: Cuando nosotros apuntamos en todo lo que es el derecho territorial.
1: We were looking thoroughly at territorial jurisdiction, at the rights to education, healthcare, water, and also at the rights to decent housing, which the Argentine state should provide for us and should guarantee us as pre-existing nations that we are.
0: Reitero siempre de que nosotros estamos reconocidos en la Constitución 75.
1: And I am very adamant about this because the Constitution acknowledges our existence under Article 75, Section 17. And this endows us with the right to decent housing and to many other rights as native people. And these rights must be defended and must be brought up to the table with the current administration.
0: Sabemos bien que nosotros cuando caminamos.
1: So I feel very aggravated by this political abandonment. As we walked, we prayed to Mother Earth for her guidance and for her to give us the strength and spirit to arrive safely to the city of Salta, along with our 21 petition points. These points are crucial to us. Each year, there are floodings in the area. It's the Pilcomayo River, which is born in the mountains of Bolivia. And we are located in the flatlands around this. This is the frontier between Paraguay and Bolivia. These floods happen every year. Every year, we're subject to this natural disaster.
0: Que sabemos bien que todo lo que ocasiona la parte
1: And we're well aware that this happens due to the tree clearings that have been going on in different parts of this country, of these countries, actually. And the ground around here is just like tile floor. There's nothing to hold back the water. There are no roots of trees to absorb this water. So we're subject to this inclement weather year after year. Once the water starts running, there's nothing stopping it. And we know this damage against us is done by Mother Nature because we're not taking proper care of her. And so this is one of the points that we wanted to bring forth. And also the defense is needed to stop the water from getting into the communities. A couple of months ago, in 2022, the river rose again, but luckily it did not overflow. Mother Nature didn't want it to do so. Fortunately, she heard our pleas and she heard us asking to be safe from this. And she stopped her suffering because we're children of the earth, we're children of
0: Tokwa. Pedimos defensas, que son los famosos anillos.
1: So we're demanding for this protection rings around the communities to stop the water from getting there. And so when we held this march, we were joined by people from different nations, from the Toba, the Guarani, the Wichí, the Chorote, the Koya, different types of indigenous nations that marched with us to the city of Salta.
0: Nos marchamos a la ciudad de Salta. Entonces, logramos nosotros a
1: and so we managed to put together an intercultural table, the first intercultural table, where we were able to express ourselves and express how we felt and who we were. We also managed to set forth all of our concerns and all of the things that we lack, such as food, work, and all the projects that the government has started but abandoned. And these are all points where we haven't received any answers from the government. These sorts of projects are the reason why so many children died, and not only children, but elders as well. We've managed to have some of these point met, but some others we haven't, because the list is so long.
0: Algunos puntos hemos logrado, otros no. Como es mucho punto, nosotros donde pedimos es comedores comunitarios.
1: We're asking for community kitchens in order to help us alleviate this hunger crisis that we're going through. Some communities have dug their own water wells, but these are not enough. There is so much more work to be done still.
0: Espero que cada gobierno que entre, cada gobierno que entre,
1: and we hope that each incoming administration enables a dialogue or has the will to answer to our demands. We're really looking for this dialogue. And whenever this dialogue is impossible is when we hold our protests, and that's when we cut the roads, like picketers. And these picket lines happen whenever the government fails to answer our demands, whenever human rights are missing. Human rights are these people who enjoy a salary but never show up to defend their rights.
0: Entonces eso nos hace que nosotros suframos persecución.
1: And this is very painful for me because there is so much injustice going on around here. And so I'm heavily persecuted by the police department of Salta. They keep on investigating me, they're on my case, what it is that I can do, what it is that I can't do. And this is political persecution because it is politicians who don't want indigenous people to stand up for their rights, to demand their rights. And so it is in this situation when they make up criminal proceedings against us, when they flaunt their power and they try to get us frightened.
0: Y eso es la pérdida del ser humano porque
1: this is a great loss to people because if we keep on appointing people who lend deaf ears to their people, what is going on? Although we know that this democratic regime will always have room for corruption. So to this day, we still gather

0: So it's like this structure is built by themselves, and it is in this structure where they cut your wings and nobody can ask for their rights and nobody can see that their rights are enforced. So as indigenous people, we protest over and over. We have these marches, and this will keep on happening because there is no understanding and there is no political participation within indigenous communities.
1: Política dentro de lo que es las comunidades indígenas. Hoy por hoy nosotros estamos armando, rearmando nuestra política indígena.
0: Day in and day out, we're constantly constructing and reconstructing our own policies. But the ones who really wield power are lawyers and judges and the political cabinets. They are the ones who weaponize these logics against the people, and the people is us.
1: Eso es bastante difícil porque sabemos bien que.
0: And this is very harsh because we know that we don't have any access to justice. For example, whenever something gets misplaced or something is stolen, something small like a hen or a goat.
1: Que por ahí una gallina, una cabra. Por ahí se pierde y directamente se lo lleva al delincuente como un criminal.
0: The wrongdoer is apprehended and treated as a criminal without us having any say in this. We have no participation in the administration of justice within the communities. This is terrible because there are so many rapists out there, and as soon as they are apprehended, they walk in through one door and they walk out the other because they have lawyers on their side, and that's the difference from them and us, because we do not have access to lawyers. So some of our brothers are facing criminal proceedings and life sentences for cutting roads and demanding water, and this is very painful.
1: Eso es bastante doloroso, ¿no? Sabemos bien que eso y vemos que no hay justicia para el pobre. Muchas veces nos consideran pobres.
0: We're witnessing how there is no justice for poor people. We know we're considered as poor people because materially we're poor, but spiritually we're very wealthy. Our wealth lies in defending our forests, in listening to the songs of birds, in feeling a cool breeze under a shade. And this is our greatest wealth. We know that the forest provides food for us, just like the supermarket. And so our struggle is to stop the state from breaking down whatever little forest we have left.
1: El poco monte que tenemos. Porque últimamente
0: lately, they have been planting soybean in surrounding communities. And these are genetically modified organisms, which are later sprayed with chemicals as pesticides. And these pesticides are poison, which is not only pollution, but leads to all sorts of problems, to skin problems, cancer problems, and it is the state who agrees to these negotiations to the use of land, and we have absolutely no participation in this.
1: Porque el Estado mismo garantiza las negociaciones de las tierras, no nos dan participación. Nosotros en los museos aparecemos todo lo que es la historia.
2: In museums, we're usually portrayed as part of this million-year history, as the creators of antique devices. And this situation repeats itself all over the world when they should really offer a space for us and our demands, because it's not just about going to a museum and to be able to reminisce about the heritage of our people or the use of these tools, when in reality we lack all sorts of rights. And it's like if we were shown as puppets, when in real life we're going through a lot of hardship.
1: Esa es la visión del hombre
2: And this hardship is due to

The ambition of men, the men that are ambitious for material things, the men who are hungry for money. And to us, this has no significance whatsoever. This is a disease. And it hurts me a lot to say this as an indigenous person and as a descendant of a pre-existing nation. But it's the truth. We are able to absorb the energy of the Tawak by standing in the shade of the tree or just going to a river and replenishing ourselves. And this is our greatest wealth as an indigenous nation.

That's totally right. And all problems and all political debate about content are handled by this administrational level. So last documenter, some of you have been there, I hope most of you, have a lot of discussion, not only because of the two places, Athens and Kassel, but also because of money. It costs money, of course. It costs more money than it has been thought about in before, planned. And that was the point to say, Verantwortungslosigkeit. Keine Kontrolle, no control. And so if you want to control, and this is the answer that the politicians in the moment discuss in Germany for Documenta, and that I really fear about it, they discuss about how to control Documenta 16. And this is one of the real big problem from my perspective, that we will have a Documenta 16 because of the debate of 14 and 15 that will be much more controlled, much more influenced by political interests, not by artists. And it will be a very hard work for all activists and all those who are interested in Documenta to help that this next exhibition will be in that kind open, like you explained it in the moment, that somebody said, no, let's do it. Why not? It's an artwork, an arts exhibition. And this is what I think, what we will have in our mind for the next years, because the political influence on this exhibition will be very intensive, and there are real interested groups. They want to influence this and to control, indeed control.

C'est

Okay.

0: Merci. 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

0: If you would find enough reason to get it done,
1: time's of the essence.
0: If you would wallow self-pity, that is one,
1: time's of the essence.

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1: My name is Simona Dvorak. I'm curator in Initiative for Practices and Visions of Radical Care. Last week, we launched the program of conversations on care and resilience, presenting the voices of artists, creators, and other cultural practitioners. Today, you will listen to a sound contribution by Chao Wei Tsai, an artist born in Taiwan who currently lives and works in Taipei and Paris. In her art practice, she employing a variety of media in politically engaged and performative formats. During 1 hour, Chao will share with us the multiple voices of struggle, resistance and hope in the project called The Songs We Carry. 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
2: I'm Chao Tsai, an artist from Taiwan and currently based in France. I have been invited by Simona Dvorak, who is a curator and art educator in residency at Documenta 15 Kassel, to present a project for the Initiative for Practices and Visions of Radical Care on Lumbung Radio. I would like to present in three parts a series of projects very close to my heart called The Songs We Carry. It was made in collaboration with Tsering Tashi Geltang, a Tibetan filmmaker who currently lives in exile in Vietnam. This project consists of a collection of songs that were sung by communities who were displaced for political, economical, and climate reasons. The first of the series was recorded in Kathmandu in Nepal at a makeshift earthquake camp. My initial interest in visiting Nepal was actually to meet a respected Tibetan yogi, Kenpo Tsuchim Gyamtso Rinpoche. He is known for transmitting spiritual realizations through singing spontaneously. After our meeting, I became interested in the ways in which people make spiritual connections through physical process of singing. This experience led me to the first work of this series called Songs of Chuchapati Camp, Nepal, where I filmed earthquake victims in a makeshift camp singing as a way to express their hope and despair. This work was filmed in 2017, 2 years after the major earthquake that hit Nepal. Hundreds of thousands of people were left homeless with entire villages flattened across many districts of the country. $3 billion of aid were pledged, but most did not reach the earthquake victims. The makeshift camp that we came across was in the middle of Kathmandu, and just a few months after our recording, the camp was dismantled and most of the people were forced to be displaced again without shelter. The first song in this project was sang spontaneously by a Brahmin priest about his lifelong struggles. He sang about how he had to leave his village at a young age and walked all the way by foot to the city. He also described his first time hearing the sound of a motor, his struggles finding work without education, and how he had suffered like a street dog living in Kathmandu. While some songs were about similar despairs, others were of hope inspired by their faiths. I just want to note that I'm not at all interested in the technical singing skills of these communities. The language was not an issue either. I was most interested in how we make meaningful connections with one another through the raw emotions that are expressed through the songs. It is a way to understand each other's suffering beyond verbal communication. So I will play three songs from this series.
3: Samaj ko sharanma paradacho Jaure bakha kavita garadacho सुन्नु होला बुबा मुमा सुन दाजु भाइ लेखे कविता शेरमा राखी सिद्ध कालीलाई जिल्ला परो शङ्ख सभा चैनपुर हो गाउँ दाहालपा दे ब्राह्मण महु प्रभ्रम 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
2: The second project is called Hear Her Singing. It was commissioned by the Hayward Gallery and South Bank Center in London, also in 2017. Through the introduction of South Bank Center, I met with two groups of women asylum seekers. The first group was detained indefinitely inside the Yarswood Immigration Removal Center in Bedford, UK, without having committed any crimes. The second group were activists called Women for Refugee Women. Most of them have personally experienced the inhumane and traumatic treatments inside the detention centers and are protesting for those who are still detained. Hear Her Singing is a collection of songs sang by these two groups of women to express care and solidarity for each other. For this project, I also worked in collaboration with a charity group called Music in Detention, led by Ji Wen Ye, to be able to get access to and to record the singing sessions that took place inside a detention center. And in these workshops, we worked under the guidance of a vocal therapist, Feeney Cave, who has long-term professional experience of working with prisoners to use their voices as a form of therapy. As we were not allowed to film inside the detention centers, the recordings became the only opportunity that the detainees had to have their voices heard outside the detention centers. I'm very grateful for this chance to revisit this project under the topic of care. I will now play some songs that were exchanged between these two groups of courageous women, starting with those who

0: My name is Keisha. I'm from Jamaica. This is called Impassion. This is coming straight out of Yardswood Detention Center. Detention is the same as incarceration. Humans are treated like animals and they're not criminals. I witnessed a few lose their sanity. This proves there is no love for humanity. It's hypocrisy. While the leaders are sitting in the city looking pretty, while children and families suffer emotionally and psychologically. They do this intentionally. It's just another black family, but it doesn't matter. We love everybody. One love, one heart. Peace.
1: This is my story.

My name is Nadira. I'm from Sri Lanka. I'm going to sing the beautiful song about life.

I want to give a song of encouragement to every other woman in the whole world that is facing one problem or the other, to stand still, because the fight is not for our comfort only, it's for the future of the children coming after us. So I am singing to encourage every woman not to give up hope, continue to fight. We'll be happy that in future our children will not pass through what we are passing through. And this is why I give this song. Great woman of the world, we are fighting, we are fighting, we are fighting for the children, we are fighting for love, we are fighting for peace, we are fighting for equality. Great woman of the world, we are the great woman of the world, great woman of the world, we are great, we are great woman of the world, we are fighting for love, we are fighting for peace, we are fighting for equality. We are fighting, we are fighting, we are fighting, we are fighting. Great woman of the world, we suffer humiliation, we suffer abuse, we suffer all kinds. We are fighting, we are fighting for the children, we are fighting for the future, we are fighting for the future. Great woman, oh great woman of the world, great woman, oh great woman of the world, stand up and fight, stand up and fight. Great woman of the world, great woman of the world, we are ready to fight, we are ready to fight. Oh great woman, for

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Yes, Lord, yes, Lord, yes, yes, Lord.

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Fire away, fire away. 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Fire away, fire away. 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I am titanium. You shoot me down, but I won't fall. I am titanium. Cut me down, but it's you who has further to fall. 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I'm bulletproof, nothing to lose. Fire away, fire away. 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Fire away, fire away. You shoot me down, but I won't fall. I am titanium. You shoot me down, but I won't fall. I am titanium. I am titanium. Stone head, machine gun. Firing are the ones who run. Stone head, that's bulletproof glass. You shoot me down, but I won't fall. I am titanium. You shoot me down, but I won't fall. I am titanium.

Now I would like to share some words from the women who participated. So the first one is from Maria, and she said, "It is so enjoyable and inspires us to see that we have some talent. I feel good to know that I have the capacity to sing and add hope to the lives of other people." And a quotation from Elizabeth, "For me as an individual, singing emotionally repairs me and plants the seeds of joy and gladness in me. I express myself and I feel it is helping my soul, spirit, and my body. When I express the meaning of the song, I feel repaired. And for me, I feel young. There is no more sadness, just joy and gladness. I feel like dancing, and so you see, it makes me happy." And the last quotation by Salome, "It was so emotional and sensational. The first time I went, I felt so emotional that I broke down and cried for the torture and violence that the woman detained in Sayars would have suffered. It really affected me and touched my heart because of the past violence, abuse that we have all experienced. The group was really there for me, and it felt good to do this." Now I will read an excerpt from an essay that Finney Cave, the workshop leader of this project, has written to get yet another perspective. Words from Finney Cave. "Singing is our birthright. When we sing, we convey feeling and engage breath, body, and vocal cords in an intricate dance to produce a call, cry, or melody. Group singing has been shown to support participants socially, mentally, emotionally, and physically. Singing is simple. Everyone can sing. Really? Singing is complex physically. We need to balance effort levels around a variety of skills, including pitch, volume, phonation, breath and support, articulation, and resonation. These can all be impacted by physical and mental well-being. Singing is complex psychologically. Family, home, and environment, gender, culture, physical health, beliefs about singing, and self-esteem all impact. When your breath may have been stopped by witnessing the unspeakable, when your liberty is curtailed and you are placed in detention, when the physical or emotional pain is so strong it feels as though your throat has a stopper in it, when your stomach is twisted with stress, that you are in permanent flight or fright, then singing could feel almost impossible. It can also give voice. When we sing, our voices resonate inward to help us connect to our bodies and express our emotions, and they resonate outwards to help us connect to each other." This is a quote by Diane Austin, a musical therapist. "I was delighted to work with Vanessa Luca Smith, a celloist who initiated the Kala sessions, recording musicians in the jungle camp in France. She and I supported women in Yarswood through musical play to feel comfortable to share their songs. Confidence to feel comfortable to sing in the one-off workshop is not easy. Those who could embraced the invitation to be heard. Everyone needs confidence before they can let themselves play in the fullest sense of the word. Playing is what people need to do if they want to express and communicate something of themselves through music." This is a quote by Steve Lewis, percussionist. "Meeting the drama group from Women for Refugee Women at the South Bank was a different experience. They have been working together for a while and value
the close support provided by their group and facilitators Marchu and Rebecca. Imagine sitting in a room being invited to sing individually. Even as a professional performer, it makes your heart beat a little faster. This was not the X factor. This was revealing and scary for some, powerful and important for all. They were brave and jumped, only to find voices cracking, breath juddering, and tears tumbling as the thought of singing to women inside a detention center reminded some of them of a difficult past. Others wanted to challenge themselves and speak out through song. Hugs and tissues were in good supply. People's core relationship to music often remained sound and whole, even if everything else around this seemed to disrupt or damaged. This basic attachment to music is often a key source for people to relocate what is healthy in themselves and others. This is a quote by Dr. Gray Ansdell, a music therapy professor. Filming day was intense. I had a short time with each individual to gain trust and to support them to sing not just with words, but with a connected sound, with a presence, truth, and clear intention. Their performance needed power and not to be a pastiche. Different participants called for different focus, i.e. play, breath, ground, body, words, awareness, emotion, etc. Some sang pre-composed materials, others created their own. I trusted in them, the working relationship and fundamentally in power of music. I'm very proud of those who sing and their courage to create, call, and connect through song. So this was by Finney Cave, who is a music therapist and vocal coach. The third project in the series was filmed in the harbor of Kaohsiung in the south of Taiwan. Here one will find many migrant workers, mainly from Southeast Asia and Africa. They have left their home countries in search of better job opportunities in Taiwan. Many of them are young men in their 20s, and it may be their first time on land. After an entire year or two working in the middle of the ocean with no contact to the outside world, until their contract is over, the ships are their only homes and this harbor their only ground. We invited them to share songs from their own homes that were meaningful to them. During their long journey in foreign lands and waters, many expressed the complex feelings of working in Taiwan, including the loneliness of living on the sea and the hardship that they have to endure in their work. As they do not have access to speaking the language of the country where the boats are from, and as they move from port to port, they are stripped from any basic rights to claim. This is the third and final project in this series where we collected songs of people around the world whose voices are often left unheard.

Mashariki, Tanzania na watu wake, ibariki Tanzania, ibariki Tanzania, tubariki.

That's totally right. And all problems and all political debate about content are handled by this administrational level. So last documenter, some of you have been there, I hope most of you, have a lot of discussion, not only because of the two places, Athens and Kassel, but also because of money. It costs money, of course. It costs more money than it has been thought about in before, planned. And that was the point to say, Verantwortungslosigkeit. Keine Kontrolle, no control. And so if you want to control, and this is the answer that the politicians in the moment discuss in Germany for Documenta, and that I really fear about it, they discuss about how to control Documenta 16. And this is one of the real big problem from my perspective, that we will have a Documenta 16 because of the debate of 14 and 15 that will be much more controlled, much more influenced by political interests, not by artists. And it will be a very hard work for all activists and all those who are interested in Documenta to help that this next exhibition will be in that kind open, like you explained it in the moment, that somebody said, no, let's do it. Why not? It's an artwork, an arts exhibition. And this is what I think, what we will have in our mind for the next years, because the political influence on this exhibition will be very intensive, and there are real interested groups. They want to influence this and to control, indeed control.

I fall in need you do some yangi. 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Seku kalula nankama. Siga zoka lula nankama. Check out my nutty jani sec. Keep on.

0: Merci. 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
1: Feel the same thing. Yes, I do.

0: record, though I apologise to this committee for being chairman of all the of the world in politics.
1: Thank you for returning to this inquiry, Mr. Tucker.
2: That's no problem. I had a hair appointment, but I think they can fill me in next week.
1: There's no need to be so flippant about this inquiry.
2: Well, it's just, you know, you keep asking me the same questions. I can't really help it if you don't like the answers.
3: Maybe you could try a little harder in answering. I'm amazed you stayed at the top of politics for quite so long with such apparently poor powers of recall.
2: Well, maybe it's my age. It's good to see you back, by the way.
3: Thank you. Nice to see you too.
1: At your last appearance in inquiry, you admitted that you have leaked. Is that correct?
2: Well, everyone leaks. Many people who have appeared here in front of you have leaked, but they've just lied about it.
4: Mr. Tucker, that's an incredibly serious charge. Do you have any evidence to substantiate?
2: Well, you will forgive me if I don't do your job for you. Because if you can't spot a spray-on halo, or someone doing a won't-be gov pantomime, maybe you shouldn't be sitting behind that desk.
3: At your last appearance, we asked you very specifically how you came by Mr. Tickell's NHS number and national insurance number. And you could not recall. Have you had any more time to think about it?
2: Yes, I have.
3: And could you tell us anything else?
2: No.
3: You've got no recollection at all?
2: No. By the way, you should not be talking to me about this because you've been a victim of leaking, a very unfortunate victim. And I have every sympathy with you. How can you possibly give me a fair hearing when you've been a victim of the very crime that you are accusing me of? You are prejudiced. The entire inquiry, therefore, is prejudiced.
3: I can see what you're doing. It smacks of desperation and it will not work.
2: Does it? No. Listen, there you go again. See, that's you. You're just rushing to judgment. You are totally discredited here.
3: I am obliged to remind you, Mr. Tucker, that you are under oath, and if you lie to this inquiry, it may result in a criminal prosecution.
2: Sorry, please don't insult my intelligence by acting as if you're all so naive that you don't know how this all works. Everybody in this room has bent the rules to get in here, because you don't get in this room without bending the rules. You don't get to where you are without bending the rules. That's the way it is.
3: Mr. Tucker, I am going to give you one more chance to respond to my question. How did you acquire Mr. Tickell's NHS number and his national insurance number?
2: You said I acquired it?
3: A photograph.
2: The photograph shows me holding it. Doesn't show me acquiring it. You'd have to ask the person that gave me the folder.
3: Who gave you the folder?
2: I don't remember.
3: You are being deliberately evasive.
2: I don't recall. I can't remember. Very well.
1: Regardless of how you came by Mr. Tickell's mental health records, did you then leak them to the media?
2: I can't recall.
3: So that's not a denial.
2: General.
3: Well, if you can't recall it, it leaves open the possibility that you did leak them.
2: Let me tell you this. The whole planet's leaking. Everybody is leaking. You know, everyone's spewing up their guts onto the internet, putting up their relationship status and photos of their vajazzles. We've come to a point where there are millions of people who are quite happy to trade a kidney in order to go on television. And to show people their knickers, to show people their skid marks, and then complain to OK Magazine about a breach of privacy. The exchange of private information, that is what drives our economy. But you come after me because you can't arrest a landmass, can you? You can't cuff a country. You might as well just go and go. You can't lynch that guy there, can you? But you decide that you can sit there, you can judge, and you can ogle me like a page three girl. You don't like it. Well, you don't like yourself. You don't like your species. And you know what? Neither do I. But how dare you come and lay this at my door? How dare you blame me?

0: your species. And you know what? Neither do I. But how dare you come and lay this at my door? There you can judge, and you can ogle me like a page 3 girl. You don't like it? Well, you don't like yourself. You don't like your species. And you know what? Neither do I.
1: Fair.
0: You don't like yourself. You crime that you are accused of.
1: For quite so long, such a... How did you...
2: That's what... Because this is out of context. This is... But...
1: Drat me. You know that story about you?
3: That there is a... Very good. Very good.
1: Anymore? You've got no...
2: You've done. What you have to understand is everybody has something on everyone here, right? So in this circumstance, if you inadvertently say or do something you shouldn't,
1: it appears to me that
4: Thank you.
0: That our successor,
1: the email feels horrible. Innocent.
5: Benefits of this.
3: Your folder there.
0: Well, I would say that I'm someone

Firstly, one needs a whistle.

0: We have some articles here, there's quite a few actually. On the top of the second page here, there is an exploded view of your face.
1: Yes, well, they have. They have magnified a picture of my top lip.
2: And the consequent need to re-examine the parameters of this inquiry, I think we'll leave it there for the moment, Mr. Lambert.
3: No, he is a very, very, very trustworthy individual.
4: Yeah, I was remember what it was on this occasion. It would have been a.
0: And dressed as a porter.
2: How did you
0: react to the news?

0: partner for a meeting at that time, and she described the atmosphere in the office as an atmosphere of elation. And you, Mr. Smith, were seen to be punching the air. Do you remember doing that?
1: I do not remember to that. Well, if you weren't punching the air,
0: do you remember?
2: Ordered to be an efficient shepherd.
0: Bracken, I believe, was...
3: Sat here for an hour. I'll leave what you say they are.
0: Did you request this information?
3: About a breach of privacy. You don't get to where you are without getting this room. Without bending the rules. You don't get to where you are without bending the rules. That's the way it is.
0: Mr. Tucker, I am going to...
3: Without bending the rules. You don't get to where you are without bending the rules. That's the way it is.
0: Mr. Tucker, I am going to give you one more chance to respond to my question. How did you acquire...

Ashwat Sukhmi.

How did he not find the baggie with his hand in my shoe? Way too close for me. Or well, at least they allowed me

get bars on my phone. You have no new messages, so why haven't they phoned? Men, you write message, so where are you and Simone? Send message Dan's number, where have they got phone? Men, you write message, so where are you and phone? Men, you write message, so where are you and phone? Men, you write message, so where are you and phone? Men, you write message, so where are you and phone? Men, you write message, so where are you and phone? Men, you write message, so where are you and phone? Men, you write message, so where are you and phone? Men, you write message, so where are you and phone? Men, you write message, so where are you and phone? Men, you write message, so where are you and phone? Men, you write message, so where are you and phone? Men, you write message, so where are you and phone?

0: where are you and Simone? Send message, Dan's number. Where have they gone? And I'm thinking,
1: lights are blind in my eyes.
0: Why's the message pending? Where the fuck are you? And I'm thinking,
1: people pushing by, then walking off into the night.
0: Brandy or beer? Water's a good idea. Wish that bar lady would appear. Come serve over here. Where the fuck could they be? Still not over in the corner. This night's a tragedy. Keep thinking I saw her. And I'm thinking,
1: lights are blind in my eyes.
0: No, that's not them. That's not them either. And I'm thinking,
1: people pushing by, and walking off into the night.
0: I'm still not feeling anything. This has got to be a dub. It's been ages since I'm empty. I smoked 6 tabs to the knob. Belly's not even tingling. I just feel a bit pissed. No one looks like me.

0: is built. So the fruit on the branches are always out of his reach. And the water in the stream is cool every time you stoop down to drink.
1: Now, right there.
2: The human body just wasn't made for it. This gives us an edge against the Soviets.
3: How long can it breathe outside the water?
4: The reality is, sir, we don't know jack shit about this.
3: Well, the Soviets want it. You know that much. Those cockeyed bastards. You know, we let them send a dog up into space, and we get a good laugh. And then the next thing you know, they send a human up, a Ruski, orbiting the planet, doing God knows what. Who's laughing then? Ruski, that's it. Let him send a dog up into space, and he laughs, and then he puts a commie up in space, and he laughs, and then he puts missiles into Cuba. Have we learned nothing?
2: Sir, we need to get him back in the water.
5: See, these scientists, they're like artists, sir. They fall in love with their plaything. Now, right here, see, along the middle.
4: This creature has a thick jointed cartilage that separates primary and secondary lungs. Am I explaining this correctly, Bob?
0: Yes, but we have been
4: it
0: able
4: makes
0: to
4: the x-rays inconclusive.
0: In principle, sir, yes.
6: Now, I believe if we want to get an edge on the Soviets, we need to vivisect this thing.
0: No.
6: Take it apart.
0: No.
6: Learn how it works.
7: No, that would defeat the purpose.
6: Sir, he's passed out. Please. Put him in the tank. Let him pressurize. General Hoyt, sir, you cannot, under any circumstance, kill this creature.
8: Count these stars with me, son. There are five of them. Means I can do whatever the hell I want. Now, you want to plead your case, I'll listen to it. But at the end of the day, it is my damn decision.

0: the damn thing open, learn what you can, and close up shop here. Give yourself a good pat on the back, Strickland. You've done it.
1: Thank you, sir.
0: Now,
1: out? What are you talking about? No, absolutely not.
0: Is it breaking the law?
1: Breaking the law just took him. Oh, he's alone. Oh.
2: Does this mean that whenever we go to a Chinese restaurant, we want to save every fish in the tank?
1: So what? You call it a thing. It's a thing. It's a freak. I can understand.

0: married into this lady, Sunny. So all in all, our careers and our friendship is intertwined. Very pleasant. And we live very close to each other on the banks of the River Thames. Not really. There's no money involved. You get a medal. And a lot of respect, I suppose. And the one slight problem is that sometimes the title gets in the way of particularly backstage or on set. Right, I'll give you the recipe. You slice potatoes thinly, slice onions thinly, you grate some strong cheddar cheese. You slice some small tomatoes and you layer those ingredients. Put them in a medium oven for 1 hour and to make sure it's as delicious as it always is, pour a little single cream over the potatoes, which should be the top layer. Very comforting. Quite nutritious. Easy to make. Well, good question. I would request that, wherever possible, the actors should be in the same space whilst they were being filmed and able to look at each other. The fact is, I was never allowed to look Elijah Wood in the eyes, nor Martin Freeman, in order to create the illusion of different heights. Not easy. It's not a rumor, it's true. He told me at our first meeting that he always thought he would be a good casting as Gandalf. It turned out that he was better casting as the other wizard, Saruman. Well, of all the parts he played, I suppose one I've always rather hankered after was to play Sherlock Holmes. I'm sorry that he won't be able to see Mr. Holmes, the movie. I think he would have enjoyed it. The scenery that was built in the studio was sensational, and I think my favorite set, which I didn't act in, was the Golden Lair, where the dragon was hiding. hundreds of thousands of specially made golden coins. And if you don't, tell anybody, I'll let you know that I have a few of those coins at home. Along with the front door to bag end. Which I know Peter Jack's looking for. But will never find.
1: Well, I would never fight a hobbit.
0: Whatever his size. So I'll have to go for the first. What is it? Hobbit-sized Balrog. 100 of them.
1: Easy. Yeah.
0: Number one.

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0: My name is Marie Saade, and I'm outside of the Laurier Metro Station in Montreal. And we're here to gather in solidarity with people of Palestine and acknowledge this moment and resist silence, as you said earlier.
1: Respect.
0: Yeah.
1: And so you wanted to read from an article.
0: Yes.
1: But before you read from the article, I'll just ask you, like, you've been participating in a lot of actions for Palestine here in Montreal over the last months. How has it been? Is there, like, any moments that stand out for you or, like, you know, things you'd like to share?
0: That's a great question. I'm doing what I can, but there's always more to be done. You know, I think the most important thing is, like, I'm trying to be more physically present whenever I can, which is, yeah, it's something that we can all do more of. And I think that's a very important part of resistance. And moments that stand out to me. Wow, that's a really hard question to answer. I think in some of the gatherings, just the way people can let themselves be emotional and let themselves feel everything, it's like, we live in, you know, a Western city where we're not meant to process anything that's happening. We're not meant to feel the grief, and these spaces allow us to cry together and exchange. And I think that's been really powerful and very energizing to help us keep going. But yeah.
1: I also think, like, how gathering in public spaces and refusing silence in public spaces feels so important.
0: Absolutely, yeah. And free spaces and, you know, welcoming spaces that, yeah, it's great. Yeah.
1: And you selected a part from an article you read recently that you thought was important to share?
0: Yes. So Mohammed El-Kurd released or published an article with The Nation, and it's titled, "Do You Want to Throw Israelis into the Sea? A Guide to Fielding Even the Most Ridiculous Anti-Palestinian Smears." And it's a really great article. I highly recommend everyone read it in its entirety, but I can read just two paragraphs from it, maybe. Okay. To simply imagine Palestine without settlers, to simply imagine a sky without drones, that, in the Zionist imagination, is genocidal. If you stick with the want of the charge, the notion that Palestinians want to kill all Jews, you find that Zionism is at war with our future. It is at war with our ability to articulate, even if only through poems and protest chants, a future in which Zionism does not reign. For in the past 100 years, Zionism has situated us in a condition of constant dispossession and premature death. Our Nakba remains and renews. We are besieged in an inescapable, eternal present tense. But in his dreams, the Palestinian who lives landlocked near the sea, unable to swim in it due to checkpoints, who has spent years tormented by its salty humidity, visiting his kitchen in the summer, tormented by old photographs of his grandparents' house that still stands on the shore, that Palestinian swims in the Mediterranean, declaring, "This sea is mine." In her dreams, the Palestinian walks from Bethlehem to Jerusalem uninterrupted, picking prickly pears on her way, humming, "This sea air is mine." In my dreams, I return to Palestine of the future. I return to, quote, "what was mine, my yesterday, what will be mine, the distant tomorrow," end quote. There are no sirens, no settlers, no strip searches under the streetlights, and I do not stop to wonder why. That, in the Zionist imagination, is genocide. Thank you.
1: Thanks for sharing that today.
0: Thank you. I highly recommend reading it. It's really great.
1: Hi. I like your t-shirt. What is it? And why are you wearing that today?
2: I love wearing this shirt. So it's a Cuban shirt. It reads in Spanish, "Cuando la causa es justa, la lucha se vuelve un deber," which means when the cause is just, fighting becomes an obligation. I wore it because it was the only shirt I had in my room, but it actually means something. Thanks for pointing it out. And I think, yeah, it applies to our everyday life, our mobilization for what's happening in Palestine and Gaza. And it's just, it also means that you don't need to look further to find a reason to support this cause. It's just because it feels just, and it's important to fight for what we feel is just. And so yeah, I think we draw a lot of inspiration from the Cuban fights back in the days. And yeah,
1: so you were part of this project where you gather people on bikes to hold Palestinian flags and to cycle for Palestine. Talk to us about it.
2: Yeah, so we're here in Montreal, a small collective that we hope is going to grow bigger and bigger. And we've been doing it for a couple of months now. We started last fall. And this is part of us responding to a call to actions from the Raza Sunbirds, a paracycling team based in Raza that's made up of around 20 athletes that have been amputated, most of them because of the Israeli army. And over the past year, they ask cyclists from all over the world to get together in their cities, to mobilize, and to organize what they decided to call the Great Rides of Return in honor of the Great March of Return that happened in Gaza in 2018 and 2019.
1: Which was a march from Gaza, from the cities in Gaza to the border, a civilian march to highlight the fact that a lot of people in Gaza have been both under lockdown in Gaza, military siege, but also they're originally from Palestine, displaced from Palestine.
2: Yeah, it was a really strong movement. It was really meaningful for the people in Gaza. It was also a way for them to protest peacefully. Unfortunately, as we saw it, it was met by a lot of violence from the Israeli army. And a lot of peaceful protesters got shot, got killed during those marches that happened over 2 years.
1: It's a really important thing to mention because often the narrative in Western media is like, oh, why is the Palestinian resistance to siege, to occupation, armed? Which is a very racist question, but I'll just leave space for you to talk about that.
2: No, it's really that. It's I mean, I'm sure I don't want to talk for the Palestinians, but I'm sure if there was a peaceful way to do things, they would have done it. But it's been years, and they tried peaceful protests, they tried diplomacy, they tried boycotting, they tried everything that was possible, but it was either met with violence or just not met at all, or just not acknowledged at all. So, and it's. I remember Nelson Mandela saying one day that it's never the oppressed people that choose the way of protesting or fighting the oppression. The decision is taken in accordance to what
1: their faith, people are facing.
2: Exactly. So it's never really your choice. You just do what you think is right and what you think is working. So if all the other ways are not working, you don't have any choice left. And the Great March of Return was a great example of that. It was peaceful people just walking, doing something as basic as walking, and they were met with snipers that were given directives to especially aim at legs of protesters. So it really gives us more perspective on how Israel meets any form of resistance by the Palestinian people, whether it's peaceful or not.
1: Thank you.
2: Thank you.
1: Hi.
3: Hello.
1: How are you?
3: As good as one can be in these times.
1: What's going on?
3: Well, I just wanted to say to the people of Palestine that, I don't know, I was thinking about today, while I was standing here to listen to all these poems, that most of us Palestinians are the generation that was supposed to forget. And, you know, we're a young nation, and I'm one of the Palestinians, not who's just supposed to forget by time, but also by displacement. By being moved to Canada, I was born in Canada, so it was never a choice for me to be here, and how difficult it is to have all of your work and life be arrayed against your own people and be used against your own people. And just to say to the people in Palestine that all of us who are supposed to forget, we haven't. And you know, even though we forgot a lot of things, the language, and we've lost, for me, I've forgot the language. I've never learned the language. There's been a lot of loss. There's the desire to return is greater than ever before. And we all are going to return eventually. So, yeah. And I picked a poem too. Mahmoud Darwish, which probably everybody knows. And I don't read him in Arabic. I read this one in English many years ago, and it was the first poem I thought of. And I didn't read it since I last read it, like 10 years ago. So I'm going to read it now. And it is, yeah. The mask has fallen from the mask. From the mask has fallen. You have no brothers, my brother. Friends, my friend. You have no castles, you have no water, no medicine, no sky, no blood, no sail, neither forward, no backward. Besiege your siege. There is no escape. Your arm has fallen, so pick it up and strike your enemy. There is no escape, and I fell near you, so pick me up and strike your enemy with me. You are now free, free, and free. Those who killed you or wounded you, you have ammunition in you, so strike with it. That's it. Thank you so much, guys.
1: And your name?
3: Nat-ila.
1: And where are we sitting? And where are we sitting?
3: We're sitting in front of Parc Laurier, or in front of Metro Laurier, which is close to Parc Laurier. No, Parc La Fontaine. Different. Whatever. Yeah. It's a beautiful day. There's people all around. There's a lot of life. There's a lot of solidarity. Regular people are just coming up to us and talking and chatting and reading the books and expressing their solidarity. And it's people from all walks of life. Non-Arabs, Arabs, Canadians, Quebecois. Every type of person you can imagine. Young, old. And that's the magic of Palestine. It transcends everything else. I love how you Palestinian.
4: Bonjour, hi, my name is Rachel. I work in food policy and food justice in Montreal, and I also take photos and write about food. I've chose this poem by George Abraham today, who is a Palestinian American, because I feel like horror makes us feel so small, and this poem is so expansive, and so I wanted to share it with you today. It's called On the Eve of Yet Another Nakba, a Dream, by George Abraham. On the eve of yet another Nakba, a dream of abandoning the shithole called American life and teleporting to the largest Palestinian potluck imaginable. No shelling, no blockades or walls, no post 9/11 era terrors of surveillance, no wildfires lies to feed the American public, no America to need feeding. Everyone will eat here and have their fill. The Tatas will find more pans, flip pot after pot of maklube, taking four. No six hands to pull off. The small collectivism of rice, its rise, its steam, its laugh, against a world already turned upside down. We'll abandon the doom scroll and feed, instead, the masses of us, as our beloveds return, and return only to be put to this work of miraculous care. Yes, even in dreaming, this world requires the work of everybody. And what better way to say I love you than to pluck the mint or rinse the rice? Yalla, we have bellies to fill. There's Fargo and Russia, waiting gateless for my arrival, while Noor and Summer, and all our Noors and Summers, and all of our Sarahs and Sarahs are here already, hard at work and gossiping. Fingers stained with Cheeto dust and labne, while Randa and Hala smoke agrila on an endless porch with all our aunties. While Naomi reads to a crowd of children living, yes, so alive in their wide-eyed listening, while in kitchens, elders are peering over shoulders, passing on the muscle memory of what that which was once country. Oh, to be freed from such names and boundings. And as the house fills and fills, did I mention we were housed? The songs fill the air. As we pull off the miracle of the largest Filastini potluck imaginable, oh, how the imagination grows. After cousins known, after cousins unknown, after even our dead begun to come back to us, after the magic of seeing the beloveds we've only known from stories or poems from resisting. After we confront the whole of yes we have yet to even imagine, we enlarge the table, make room for our cousins from Lebanon, our Iraqi and Armenian cousins without need for words like genocide, our Yemeni cousins not having to say, I'll die for you, our black cousins who taught us to burn the precincts, break prisons in and beyond our minds, our Vietnamese cousins who know American shrapnel like muscle memory. Everyone who, in their coalitions, made living room for infinite, infinite. All the people who loved us without explanation. Our Jewish cousins who, with their bodies, resisted with us. Our indigenous cousins who fought alongside us despite the terrorists that led us onto their lands. Every organizer, from Ferguson to Minneapolis, from South Africa to Sudan, who said, we remember the Palestinians. Today and every day, through every Nakba, every poet exiled and dispossessed from living, welcome to the largest potluck imaginable. Look what we built from the rubble of their imagination. They who could not fathom this weight of us. We abandoned their failed future, failed progress, failed names for human. We know the cost of leaving time in our bodies. We who know no elsewhere but today. We naive enough to write poems imagining the impossible, who love ourselves enough for such tenderness. However brief, we know the work is coming and here already. We know the conditional tense of every dream will have an end. How silly of me to dream utopia disentangled from borders. We need better names than heaven, than leaving the world we knew for a home we cannot leave. I'm trying to have faith in unknowing, to trust in the becoming of us, unbounded, unboundable, as if the necessary severance was not wall or flaming sword, but a question reflected back to the body. Oh, you who cannot bear the weight of us. Oh, you who cannot love us completely. Oh, you who cannot love even your own selves. We know your gaze, your bitter witness. We diet every day and tunnel into elsewheres beyond your wildest dreams. To you I say, another world is possible, for it is already here. Abandon yourself. Abandon every Eden tended at our own expense. The table is set. The fruit beyond knowing is ripe and begging to be plucked. We are already mid-fall and reaching for life in every act of choosing, and choosing life in every act of reaching. And return is here, and here, and here, and here, and already, and.
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1: Et quelques mots de vous?
6: Alors moi, Myriam Cloutier, j'ai toujours été en solidarité avec la Palestine, avec Gaza, bien évidemment. 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
7: I work for an arts organization. I'm in the lucky position of being able to do something I love every day, which is to organize concerts, support the production of new creative musical works, and organize

0: loudly and clearly. You speak for a future with justice, and you speak loudly in a world that is filled with noise and untruth, ignorance, and hatred that needs to end. So thanks for being here. Thanks for listening to me.
1: Hi, my name is Neshwa, and I run a few initiatives. One I will talk about that many people here might be interested is Arts for Palestine Montreal. You can find myself in Na'el here. So it's me, Neshwa, Smiti Neshwa. Thanks for being here. And I've been in school a lot, and I think about the complicity of all these academic institutions throughout the world. So I'm going to read a poem that's relevant to anybody who's seen that complicity in the classroom by Noor K. Hindi, who is a poet, a Palestinian-American poet who resides in Detroit. So here it goes. Fuck your lecture on craft. People are dying. Colonizers write about flowers. I tell you about children throwing rocks at Israeli tanks. Seconds before daisies. I want to be like those poets who care about the moon. Palestinians don't see the moon from jail cells and prisons. It's so beautiful, the moon. They're so beautiful, the flowers. I pick flowers for my dead father when I'm sad. He watches Al Jazeera all day. I wish Jessica would stop texting me Happy Ramadan. I know I'm American because when I walk into a room, something dies. Metaphors about death are for poets who think ghosts care about sound. When I die, I promise to haunt you forever. One day I'll write about the flowers like we own them. I want to say one other thing, if that's okay, Stefan. I think it's important. Okay, thank you. So something I want to mention is Muhammad Al-Kurd's book is here, and I wanted to read a footnote from it that I think is very important for all of us to groundwork in, because I see a narrative. Yeah, thank you. So Muhammad Al-Kurd, the first chapter opens with an excerpt from an Irish poet, and it says, "The men are men, and the women are men, and the children are men." And I want to say that because we are complicit in forgetting that Palestinian men deserve life the same way the women and children do. I see it in Montreal at our protests with the signage. I see it in so many ways. And Muhammad Al-Kurd puts a footnote, actually, about Palestinian men as the last footnote in this foreword. Finally, throughout the book, there's a disproportionate use of masculine pronouns. This is done on purpose. For far too long, Palestinians have been reduced to women and children. One implication here is robbing women and children of their agency and their political revolutionary contributions. That's the caveat of doing that too. Women have taken up arms in the resistance as well. Another is the further demonization of Palestinian men as deserving of death and unworthy mourning, exiled from their loved ones' embrace. I often use he in reference to the Palestinian because I want to force the reader to come face to face with the Palestinian man. I want the reader to contend with that complex and contradictory demographic, and not just those assumed to be gentle or generous amongst us, not only fathers, but the fighters as well. And if you don't mourn, if you only mourn Palestinian corpses and you don't mourn the resistance, you're not actually decolonizing or hoping for a free Palestine. And today, the head of the Indonesian hospital was bombed with his family. There are no fully functioning hospitals in Gaza. I was on Zoom for an hour yesterday with a doctor in Gaza. I just put out the episode for my podcast. There are no functioning hospitals. El Shifa Hospital is like a fragment of what it once was. And the role of Palestinian men right now, they're dying to get food aid in these mercenary food grabs. Those are killing sites. Those are not food sites. And the role of men, they hold the babies, they bring the food, they build the houses again. And I think we need to even reframe our language when we're trying to appeal to the Western audience of only talking about women and children. It's disturbing and complicity. So victory to Palestine and victory to Palestinian men as well.
2: Aujourd'hui, bon, Estefan m'a parlé de cette action. 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

0: Yeah, so, I mean, we're here. People have gathered in support of Palestine. Maybe you could just share a bit about why you came today.
1: So I came here today to express solidarity with the people of Palestine, people in Gaza resisting for more than 75 years. And we're just trying our best to organize, get people from whole horizons to regroup, bike together, scream together, cry together, and I just want to let all Palestinians know that the narrative is switching, and we see so many people in the streets calling for a free Palestine and an end to the occupation. So don't lose hope. We're here with you, and we won't stop fighting with you until we can all share a meal in a liberated Palestine.
0: You've been participating in a bunch of actions in Montreal. Is there one that stands out to you, like that, like stays in your mind? A moment that you would like to share?
2: What comes to your mind?
1: Yeah. Here we have a very strong PYM movement, so Palestinian Youth Movement. And I think they do an amazing job at bringing people from all generations. And I think for me, seeing people from all ages, kids in strollers and older ladies, people you wouldn't see in other protests, is very powerful. And that's why the bicycle protest, because we're organizing them in solidarity with the Gaza Sunbirds, which is the paracycling team of Palestine.
2: Yeah.
1: And this is another way of protesting. I feel like that is also very powerful because it has that joyfulness to it that I think every protest needs, because, I mean, what they show us from under the rubble is that they still have joy and hope, and I think protest should also be about being together and making new friends, and that's why I think biking together is powerful, and it attracts a lot of attention too. And new people that don't dare coming to the protest. So I hope just people find new ways of protesting.
0: When you say biking together, maybe people don't understand, like, critical mass, this concept.
1: Yeah, it's just everybody gathers at the same location, and then there's an itinerary, and people just cycle together, and cars just automatically stop. And there's just this huge
2: on the streets
1: yeah. And this huge flow of people chanting, and there's usually music and people like playing music and megaphones, and just everybody on the sidewalk stops and look at us, because it's like it comes as a surprise. So people are really surprised, and I feel like there is sympathy for a bike protest. And then we stop and we block all streets and we just scream, and I want to scream very political things, because I think Free Palestine, people don't feel concerned enough. We need to really stop them in their way to get an ice cream and say Canada is complicit in the genocide, Israel is murdering civilians every day. We need to say this stuff right in their eyes and look at them in the eyes and say, just stop what you're doing right now, because something is happening and it's very concerning for our democracy, for our humanity. Just cannot go on with your day as if nothing was happening. And when you're in front of your screen, no one is looking at you. But when you're in the street, there's people looking at you and just going straight to your soul. You see the same images that I see on my phone every day. Why don't you react? So looking at people in the eyes during protest, very important.
3: Thanks for bringing us here today, Stefan, and I appreciate being here to stand beside you all. Thanks for being here. I'm Deanna Radford, and I'm reading a poem by the great June Jordan. It's called Intifada Incantation, poem number 8 for BBL. I said I loved you and I wanted genocide to stop. I said I loved you and I wanted affirmative action and reaction. I said I loved you and I wanted music out the windows. I said I loved you and I wanted nobody thirst and nobody nobody cold. I said I loved you and I wanted justice under my nose. I said I loved you and I wanted boundaries to disappear. I wanted nobody roll back the trees. I wanted nobody take away daybreak. I wanted nobody freeze all the people on their knees. I wanted you. I wanted your kiss on the skin of my soul. And now you say you love me and I stand despite the trillion treacheries of sand. You say you love me and I hold the longing of the winter in my hand. You say you love me and I commit to friction and the undertaking of the pearl. You say you love me. You say you love me and I have begun. I begin to believe maybe you do. I am tasting myself in the mouth of the sun.
4: Thank you, Deanna.
5: So this is a poem from a book called Sumud. It's essays, memoir, fiction, poetry, and art from the Markaz Review, and it's by Mohammed El Kurd. Elderly woman falls asleep on my shoulder. Elderly woman on the bus falls asleep on my shoulder. No adjectives in the wind. Her whistles asleep at choppy. Her lungs, I assume, were embroidered with screams, grainy and grayed. Her phone wakes her up. Her waking up awakens me and makes me aware of my pocketed indulgence. Alert, she asks, "Where are we?" Right before the checkpoint, I say. She responds, "Thank you." Through her scarf, I see the wall. It exiles her livelihood, selling figs behind a two-hour something bus ride, travel permits, searching and questioning, tessellated behind bars, into other bent bodies waiting. Elderly woman on the bus gets up, her plastic bags filled with 70 mountains and a river. I offer a hand. She's concerned about my spine. Women like her have spined me. I insist, let me help you, please. She wants to carry 35 mountains. I tell her I've got both bags, not as heavy as they seem, not as heavy as she's lived. We exit the bus, walking toward the military barrier. Under occupation, walking feels barefoot. Here, walking feels like attempting to run in water. The soldier, blonde and sunburnt, asks her for her permit. My permit? These wrinkles, older than your country's existence. My smile is a sun. The soldier, accented and un-Hebrew, asks her what's in the bag. Figs, bitch. What else do you want to know? I stuff them with storms and bombs and blows. My smile a gloat. I know she had a gun someday, hidden in a wheat bag. I know she hid freedom fighters in her closet. Warrior woman, Zatar diva. She may have hid in her closet too. Elderly woman and I pass the checkpoint. Violent vowels in the wind. Her back hunched, her spine spined me. She takes the bags from my hands. Thank you. My daughter's waiting to pick me up. May God protect you and the youth around you. And before my breath could take a seat, she walked away as if she once knew purple shrouds.
6: Hi everyone, my name is Ayman. I'm from the collective Bikers for Palestine here in Montreal. There's my colleague also, Damaris, right there. So basically what we do is that we organize bike rides in Montreal every month to shed some light on the demands of the Palestinian people and for the end of the occupation, the apartheid and the genocide in Gaza. Our next ride will be next Saturday, so we'll be happy to have everyone there. I know we're live from
7: Saturday where?
6: At the Mont Royal, at the statue. Sorry, I'm a little, I just bite here, so I'm I'm a bit tired and it's really hot here in Montreal. You can find us on Instagram, Bikers for Pal. And we're just one among many other really interesting initiatives here in Montreal. I know there's some people from other initiatives here, and it's really important for us to continue raising the voices of the Palestinian people. It's been almost 2 years now since the start of the genocide, and it doesn't seem like anything is changing, but we have to keep our hopes up and raise light on what's happening in Gaza and in Palestine.
7: Merci beaucoup. Bonjour tout le monde. 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

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Me.

0: There, There, an ongoing exploration of listening experiences as an act of care, maintenance, and radical openness.
1: We are taking a moment for ourselves in Berlin as part of Miss Read 2025. However, we will offer you a tiny stream of our impressions, expressions, and words of love, care, and solidarity by broadcasting the recordings from the past 2 years that Open Sourcing Love has put together, and that participants who somehow remain partly anonymous in this stream are reading their postcards and notes and letters. Yes, so welcome.

0: This is Open Sourcing Love, live from Berlin. I don't know if it's recording.
1: This is a letter I wrote to my brother. It's in French, so I'm not going to translate it, but I can tell the idea afterward if it's needed. 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Yeah. Well, no, but it's because of the
2: Hi. Is this close enough? Okay. I find myself in flux to you, my love. I find myself stuck in motion. The downs and downs, they come in waves, reflecting you and the words, how to express love. In a moment of inertia, I don't really know what to write right now. With love, it's too fresh, too immediate. There's no time to digest. I suppose now is the time to digest. Frankly, the sun is inviting and the weather is comfortable, and I keep looking down at the pavement. My emotions have been pulled down. Objectively, life is good, but right now my cocoon has reappeared. I just want to sit in a cool, dark room and not think about love, because love is so giving, giving and giving, and it takes so much energy. Usually it gets replenished as love is exponential, but right now my supply is limited and it seems to scrape away at the bottom of my stomach with love. I just came away from an argument with my girlfriend, so I'm very like, this is my...
3: Sana ulaşmanın başka bir yolunu ararken Love Letters yazma türesinde buldum kendimi. 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I remember, I try to remember. Remembering is sometimes difficult because I need to relax deep inside the feeling of remembering, like opening up a space for me. I can try to remember, different incidents come popping up my mind, more like smells. After COVID, I had the chance to go to Istanbul the first time after nearly 2 years. Where I sat near the seaside, I felt the sea and smell of the sea, the sound of the sea, feeling of the sea, the openness of the sea, the bigness, the clouds, the waves, the seagulls and all. Surrounded by the sea as if I did not come to Istanbul, but I arrived to the big sea, the sea with a big S. Now that I close my eyes, I can see the color of that sea, the sound of that sea, the waves of that sea, comforting and protecting and soothing. Even the city that surrounds the sea is full of memories of 46 years. The sea cleans the memory also. The sea is the space for me that I remember and need to remember.

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Thank you.

Sim.

Amiga.

0: Hola, soy Claudia Fontes.
1: Hello, my name is Claudia Fontes. I am an artist and a member of the Intermundial Oloviente, one of the participating members of Documenta 15. Our project for this Documenta 15 is called The Book of the 10,000 Things, and it's a project that was sparked by the question, how to talk to the 10,000 things and not about this 10,000 things. We understand this 10,000 things as everything that there is. This is an idea we borrowed from Taoism. And so, this question, how to talk to and not in representation of, how to talk to the river and not representing the river, how to talk to birds and not representing birds, led us to think of very unique alliances, alliances that we consider very dear to our hearts. And one of them is the alliance we established with the Wichí community of Santa Victoria II in northern Argentina. Our relationship with them started in 2013 when we started drafting a project called The Intermediate Creature. And this project was carried out along with the Wichí community and artist Guadalupe Miles, who has been working with them for over 20 years. As a result of this project, there was a lot of enthusiasm to further our knowledge and to keep on understanding the Wichí worldview. And it was this enthusiasm that's the starting of the Intermundial Oloviente and has now taken shape in this. And so we've invited them to participate in this activity for Documenta, for the 100 days of Documenta, that's called the Trace of the Oloviente. And it was designed along with them. What we're most interested in this collaboration is to understand this way of being in the world further, this worldview that stems from a complete intermediality where no one is excluded. This worldview that comprehends the environment from an ocean of brotherhood and community that is expanded to everything that's human and to everything that isn't. Sadly, this worldview is being lost along with the environment that it depends on. This ecosystem has been exterminated by the farming frontier that moves further and further, and with all the economical concerns of the Argentinian state, but which I think it's a problem of most nation states within this globalization and radical capitalism that is currently reorganizing the world. We thought it's very important to listen to Lutzek, the president of the Tuwak Cultural Center. The center was founded by his father, Cacique Tiluk Mendoza, in order to disseminate the Wichí worldview.
2: Y queremos que escuchen a Lutzek y a sus problemas, porque entendemos que los problemas de ellos son los problemas de todos.
1: We want you to listen to Lutzek and his problems, because we understand that their problems are everyone's problems, and that maybe their solutions will be everyone's solutions. I'm very thankful for this opportunity. See you later.

0: Muy, pero muy buenas tardes.
1: A great afternoon to everyone.
0: Hoy
1: Today
0: es
1: is a
0: un
1: very
0: día
1: special
0: muy
1: day.
0: especial, 25 de abril
1: It's April 25th,
0: 2022.
1: 2022.
0: Mi
1: My
0: nombre
1: name
0: es
1: is
0: Abel
1: Abel
0: Mendoza.
1: Mendoza.
0: Nombre originario
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0: es
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0: Lutsej.
1: is Lutsej. I am from the region of Salta,
0: Pertenezco a
1: in
0: la provincia de
1: Argentina.
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1: We are the Wichí nation.
0: Somos naciones Wichí. Mi comunidad se llama Santa Victoria II,
1: My
0: acá
1: community
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1: is called
0: funciona el
1: Santa
0: Centro
1: Victoria
0: Cultural
1: II,
0: Tehuacco.
1: where the Tehuacco Cultural Center operates.
0: En esta comunidad, Santa Victoria II,
1: There are around
0: tenemos
1: 35
0: 35
1: families in
0: familias.
1: Santa Victoria
0: Cada
1: II, each
0: familia está
1: family made
0: compuesta
1: up
0: por
1: of seven
0: siete
1: or
0: u
1: eight family
0: ocho
1: members.
0: integrantes, ¿no? Y bueno, yo soy
1: I am the
0: presidente de la
1: president
0: Unión
1: of the
0: Autónoma de
1: Autonomous
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0: Indígenas
1: Native
0: Pilcomayo,
1: Communities of the Pilcomayo,
0: Asociación
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0: Y el año
1: Last year,
0: pasado,
1: we held
0: nosotros
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0: hicimos el
1: historical
0: marcha
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0: histórica
1: to the
0: a la
1: city of
0: ciudad de
1: Salta.
0: Salta. Salimos desde
1: We
0: Santa
1: started
0: Victoria
1: out from Santa Victoria and
0: ciudad de
1: headed
0: Salta,
1: to the
0: a la Salta
1: capital city
0: capital,
1: of Salta.
0: Más de
1: We were over
0: 250
1: 280
0: salientes,
1: walkers.
0: Fue en el medio de la
1: And this all
0: pandemia.
1: happened in the midst
0: Cuando
1: of the
0: nosotros
1: pandemic,
0: vivimos acá en Salta, en
1: because
0: Santa
1: during this
0: Victoria,
1: time in Santa Victoria
0: muertes
1: Este,
0: de
1: a lot
0: niños
1: of
0: por
1: children
0: estado de
1: died due
0: desnutrición,
1: to malnutrition,
0: falta
1: due
0: de
1: to
0: agua,
1: lack of
0: falta de
1: water,
0: salud,
1: and
0: falta de
1: lack of
0: empleo
1: health
0: adentro de
1: care,
0: las
1: and
0: comunidades.
1: lack of policies within the
0: Y nosotros
1: communities.
0: no dimos más
1: And for us, these deaths
0: por estas
1: were
0: muertes
1: the
0: de nuestros
1: last
0: niños.
1: straw. So we
0: Y
1: headed
0: emprendimos
1: out
0: una
1: to
0: marcha
1: this
0: conjunta
1: historical march. We
0: para
1: wanted
0: ver,
1: to deliver
0: para
1: our
0: hacer llegar
1: concerns to the
0: nuestras inquietudes al
1: government,
0: gobierno, ¿no?
1: both as protesters
0: como
1: and as a
0: manifestantes y
1: Wichí
0: como nación
1: nation.
0: wichí. Más o menos casi 700 kilómetros.
1: We walked for around
0: Nosotros
1: 700 kilometers
0: estábamos
1: and
0: emprendiendo un día a
1: we
0: tiempo,
1: left
0: salimos
1: on
0: en noviembre,
1: November
0: y fue
1: 16th,
0: el
1: I think.
0: domingo. Cuando caminamos por diferentes tipos de
1: And this
0: necesidades
1: march was motivated by all
0: y
1: types of needs.
0: cuando nosotros apuntamos en todo lo que es el derecho
1: We were
0: territorial
1: looking
0: al
1: thoroughly
0: cuidado,
1: at
0: derecho de
1: territorial
0: educación, derecho a la
1: jurisdiction,
0: salud
1: at the rights to education, health
0: a
1: care,
0: tener una
1: water,
0: vivienda
1: and
0: digna,
1: also
0: ¿no?
1: at the rights to
0: Como el
1: decent
0: Estado
1: housing, which the Argentine
0: argentino nos
1: state
0: tiene que
1: should provide
0: garantizar
1: for us
0: como
1: and should
0: preexistente indígena.
1: guarantee us as pre-existing nations
0: Yo
1: that we are.
0: reitero siempre de que nosotros estamos reconocidos en la Constitución 75
1: And I am very adamant about this because the Constitution acknowledges our existence under Article 75, Section 17. And this endows us with the right to decent housing and to many other rights as native people. And these rights must be defended and must be brought up to the table with the current administration.
0: Sabemos bien que nosotros cuando caminamos
1: So I feel very aggravated by this political abandonment. As we walked, we prayed to Mother Earth for her guidance and for her to give us the strength and spirit to arrive safely to the city of Salta, along with our 21 petition points. These points are crucial to us. Each year, there are floodings in the area. It's the Pilcomayo River, which is born in the mountains of Bolivia. And we are located in the flatlands around this. This is the frontier between Paraguay and Bolivia. These floods happen every year. Every year, we're subject to this natural disaster.
0: Que sabemos bien que todo lo que ocasiona la parte
1: And
0: de
1: we're
0: inundaciones
1: well
0: son las
1: aware
0: lagunas,
1: that this happens due to the tree clearings that have been going on in different parts of this
0: países,
1: country,
0: nada,
1: of these countries actually.
0: Ya la tierra
1: And the ground around here is
0: piso,
1: just like
0: el agua no
1: tiled floor.
0: Tiene, no
1: There's nothing to hold back the water. There are no
0: Entonces,
1: roots of trees to absorb this water. So we're
0: temporal,
1: subject to this inclement weather year after year. Once the water starts running,
0: agua,
1: there's nothing stopping it.
0: Y bueno, el daño es
1: And we know this damage against us is done by Mother Nature because we're not taking proper care of her. And so this is one of the points that we wanted to bring forth. And also the defense is needed to stop the water from getting into the communities. A couple of months ago, in 2022, the river rose again, but luckily it did not overflow. Mother Nature didn't want it to do so. Fortunately, she heard our pleas and she heard us asking to be safe from this. And she stopped her suffering because we're children of the earth, we're children of the Tlacuach. So we're demanding for this protection rings around the communities to stop the water from getting there. And so when we held this march, we were joined by people from different nations, from the Toba, the Guarani, the Wichí, the Chorote, the Koya, different types of indigenous nations that marched with us to the city of Salta. And so we managed to put together an intercultural table, the first intercultural table, where we were able to express ourselves and express how we felt and who we were. We also managed to set forth all of our concerns and all of the things that we lack, such as food, work, and all the projects that the government has started but abandoned. And these are all points where we haven't received any answers from the government. These sorts of projects are the reason why so many children died, and not only children, but elders as well. We've managed to have some of these point met, but some others we haven't, because the list is so long.
0: Algunos puntos hemos logrado, otros no. Como es mucho punto, nosotros donde pedimos es comedores comunitarios.
1: We're asking for community kitchens in order to help us alleviate this hunger crisis that we're going through. Some communities have dug their own water wells, but these are not enough. There is so much more work to be done still.
0: Espero que cada gobierno que entre, cada gobierno que entre.
1: And we hope that each incoming administration enables a dialogue or has the will to answer to our demands. We're really looking for this dialogue. And whenever this dialogue is impossible is when we hold our protests, and that's when we cut the roads, like picketers. And these picket lines happen whenever the government fails to answer our demands, whenever human rights are missing. Human rights are these people who enjoy a salary but never show up to defend their rights.
0: Entonces eso nos hace que nosotros suframos persecución.
1: And this is very painful for me because there is so much injustice going on around here. And so I'm heavily persecuted by the police department of Salta. They keep on investigating me, they're on my case, what it is that I can do, what it is that I can't do. And this is political persecution because it is politicians who don't want indigenous people to stand up for their rights and to demand their rights. And so it is in this situation when they make up criminal proceedings against us, when they flaunt their power and they try to get us frightened.
0: Y eso es la pérdida del ser humano porque
1: this is a great loss to people because if we keep on appointing people who lend deaf ears to their people, what is going on? Although we know that this democratic regime will always have room for corruption. So to this day, we still gather and we come together to figure out what it is that we need to do. We are well aware that there is some collateral damage to our neighbors because we block their entrances to their homes. and we block the road. And we know that this is a crime. This is considered as a serious offense from us against the state, but we don't see it that way. Why is it that letting people die is not considered a crime by them?
0: Entonces, es como una estructura a donde ellos mismos lo arman.
1: So it's like this structure is built by themselves, and it is in this structure where they cut your wings and nobody can ask for their rights and nobody can see that their rights are enforced. So as indigenous people, we protest over and over. We have these marches, and this will keep on happening because there is no understanding and there is no political participation within indigenous communities.
0: Política dentro de lo que es las comunidades indígenas. Hoy por hoy nosotros estamos armando, rearmando nuestra política indígena.
1: Day in and day out, we're constantly constructing and reconstructing our own policies. But the ones who really wield power are lawyers and judges and the political cabinets. They are the ones who weaponize these logics against the people, and the people is us.
0: Eso es bastante difícil porque sabemos bien que.
1: And this is very harsh because we know that we don't have any access to justice. For example, whenever something gets misplaced or something is stolen, something small like a hen or a goat.
0: Que por ahí una gallina, una cabra. Por ahí se pierde y directamente se lo lleva al delincuente como un criminal.
1: The wrongdoer is apprehended and treated as a criminal without us having any say in this. We have no participation in the administration of justice within the communities. This is terrible because there are so many rapists out there, and as soon as they are apprehended, they walk in through one door and they walk out the other because they have lawyers on their side, and that's the difference from them and us because we do not have access to lawyers. So some of our brothers are facing criminal proceedings and life sentences for cutting roads and demanding water, and this is very painful.
0: Eso es bastante doloroso, ¿no? Sabemos bien que eso y vemos que no hay justicia para el pobre. Muchas veces nos consideran pobres.
1: We're witnessing how there is no justice for poor people. We know we're considered as poor people because materially we're poor, but spiritually we're very wealthy. Our wealth lies in defending our forest, in listening to the songs of birds, in feeling a cool breeze under a shade. And this is our greatest wealth. We know that the forest provides food for us, just like the supermarket. And so our struggle is to stop the state from breaking down whatever little forest we have left.
0: El poco monte que tenemos. Porque últimamente
1: lately, they have been planting soybean in surrounding communities. And these are genetically modified organisms, which are later sprayed with chemicals as pesticides. And these pesticides are poison, which is not only pollution, but leads to all sorts of problems, to skin problems, cancer problems, and it is the state who agrees to these negotiations to the use of land, and we have absolutely no participation in this.
0: Porque el Estado mismo garantiza las negociaciones de las tierras, no nos dan participación. Nosotros en los museos aparecemos todo lo que es la historia.
2: In museums, we are usually portrayed as part of this million-year history, as the creators of antique devices. And this situation repeats itself all over the world when they should really offer a space for us and our demands, because it's not just about going to a museum and to be able to reminisce about the heritage of our people or the use of these tools, when in reality we lack all sorts of rights. And it's like if we were shown as puppets, when in real life we're going through a lot of hardship. And this hardship is due to the ambition of men, the men that are ambitious for material things, the men who are hungry for money. And to us, this has no significance whatsoever. This is a disease. And it hurts me a lot to say this as an indigenous person and as a descendant of a pre-existing nation. But it's the truth. We are able to absorb the energy of the Tawak by standing in the shade of the tree or just going to a river and replenishing ourselves. And this is our greatest wealth as an indigenous nation.

Percussion is like it's good, it's good, but it's percussion.

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kann so lange.

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1: Check it out, this.
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ahí te estaba escuchando.